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1: We have some cats who listen to the show, Left Behind. They leave the station on sometimes.
2: Oh, they...
1: People go to work.
2: People who own the cats leave the station on.
1: I'm going to do a little feature for them.
2: Oh.
1: Rules for cats.
2: Do we have that many listening that we should have a dedicated feature?
1: Yeah. So, you know, it's a niche, but nobody else is doing it. So.
2: No, well, that's true.
1: Rules for cats. For guests, when guests come over, cats... Quickly determine which guest hates cats the most and sit on their lap. Insist on it. And then if there's a guest who's like, oh, I love cats, make sure you treat them with disdain.
2: Ignore them, yeah.
1: Right. And that just shrink away.
2: Kind of sounds like what they're doing anyway.
1: If one, this is a rule for work.
2: Yeah.
1: If one of your humans is writing or reading and the other is idle, go with the busy one. This is called helping. When you're supervising cooking, make sure you sit just behind the left heel of the cook. That's what you need to do.
2: Mm-hmm, sure.
1: Play is important, so make sure you get enough sleep in the daytime so you're fresh.
2: In the middle of the night.
1: They're playing Catch the Mouse or King of the Hill on their bed between 2 and 4 a.m.
2: There These you are have rules. Cats.
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5: 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Thankfully, he's great now. But in the moment, we were scared and didn't fully know what was going on, so all of us were on our phones looking for answers. And something interesting happened. I was having a back-and-forth conversation with one of those fancy AI apps, and even the robot in my phone must have sensed that I was anxious because it typed back to me, "Don't worry, I'm here for you." 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

And lest we forget all of our other backups today, the most typical one of this Friday is in Delta 99 northbound, about an hour drive approaching 17A to the Massey Tunnel. Elsewhere, one eastbound, an earlier problem after the Fort Mann has been cleared, but it's still heavy from the Cassiar Tunnel, about 50 minutes to drive that. Queensboro Bridge, totally back open. It's been that way for a little bit after an earlier vehicle fire, but still quite heavy in all the roads around it, including Marine Way eastbound approaching the Queensboro, both directions of Stewart's and Royal Avenue between the Queensboro and the Stalo Awesom Bridge, while Highway 1A takes 30 minutes from 10th Avenue across the Stalo Awesom. Heading out of Vancouver, 9th Street southbound, over 40 minutes extra from East 35th to the bridge. Southeast Marine Drive westbound is slow from Boundary Road to 9th Street. That's an extra 40 minutes today. And at the border, about a 35-minute wait southbound at the Peace Arch Crossing, 40 minutes southbound at the Pacific Crossing. Traffic is from World Concern. Your $26 a month shares Jesus at the end of the road through World Concern's Hope Squad. 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
1: One thing I love about Jesus is how he unites us across every other thing that could break us up. Like if you're a follower, you're my brother or my sister, and that's the bottom line. Whatever else, you may be completely on some other planet from me in terms of politics, or you may not speak English like I do, you might speak another language that I can't speak, whatever. You're my brother. You're my sister. The way the Bible describes it, we're one body. Like, in one way we could find out that we're not actually functioning as one body is if there was, think about this, like if you hit your thumb with a hammer and you're not really focused on it, like you'd get a part of your body in pain and the rest of you is not acknowledging, then you're probably not connected. Something's really, really wrong. It's really wrong. I mean, so if part of the body is in pain, all my attention would go to that part, right? So, and I don't really have a specific news item in mind here, but it happens here in the U.S. where there's a certain part of the body that's hurting and across the street, it doesn't matter. Like, there's something wrong with that.

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1: For my entire life, I always struggled with self-worth and believing that I was actually worthy of love. It felt like no matter where I turned, I never felt good enough. But one day, I decided that I no longer wanted those voices to rule my life. I remember the day I wrote the song. I wanted to write about my identity in Christ, a reminder for you and for me of the truth that you are a child of God and that you are so deeply loved by Him. And the truth is, no matter what you've been through or what you've done, Jesus loves you and He wants a relationship with you. I'm Megan Woods, and this is my song, The Truth.

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She's prepared with words of encouragement and handwriting that you know by heart. 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
1: Hey, look, we have more rules for cats.
2: Oh, do we?
1: Yeah, I have
2: okay.
1: a rule list.
2: The last rules list you did, I think cats already know it and do it really well.
1: Yeah.
2: Everything on that list.
3: Some of them.
2: Sounds like they
1: like,
2: do
1: make
2: really
1: sure
2: really
1: you
2: well.
1: Get plenty of sleep in the daytime so you can be fresh yeah. to play at night. Yeah.
2: From what I hear, they already know to do that.
1: Here's a tip for chairs okay. and rugs, mm-hmm. cats. If you have to, I'm sorry to say this, but if you have to vomit. Make sure you can find a chair quickly. And if you can't do that, find a rug. Find something.
2: It's my understanding that they're already really, really right. skilled in doing that.
1: Doors. There are okay. rules for doors. Mm-hmm. Don't allow closed doors in any room. To get a door open, make sure you stand on your hind legs and hammer with your forepaws on the door. And then once the door is open, it's not necessary to use it.
2: Yeah.
1: You've already done your job.
2: You've done your job. Again, I can see mm-hmm. cats rolling their eyes right now like we know.
1: We know. We know. They are pretty good at it.
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5: It's kind of counterintuitive because, you know, you're supposed to be busy and on the road. 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
5: And I just thought, man, if I trust God, then I don't have to anxiously say yes. I can just, well, you know what? This isn't what I want to do right now. And it's been really, really good. 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
3: Most governments today run deficits and they accumulate horrendous levels of debt. As government debt increases, besides increased taxes and inflation, there are other negative consequences, such as higher interest costs to service the debt, and as a result, the government has less money available for necessary services such as health care, police protection, education, and social programs for those people who legitimately cannot work because of health issues. It's no wonder why God warns in Proverbs 22:7, the borrower is servant to the lender. In other words, when governments accumulate debt, they become a servant to the lender, and their options with respect to spending on government programs are reduced. For the accumulation of government debt can result in a decrease in the value of a country's currency, which means their people have to pay more for imported goods, resulting in more inflation. In summary, government leaders need to have balanced budgets and even better, a surplus to pay down debt. And people, you need to vote for government leaders who do this.
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0: And a good afternoon. Lots of headaches today. Our latest, 99 southbound after the Massey Tunnel. The counterflow lane blocked at last check due to a vehicle incident. It slows from Blundell in the southbound direction. Northbound from 17A, about 10-minute delay in either direction. One eastbound heavy getting into and through Burnaby due to earlier problems from East 1st to the Port Man, taking about 40 minutes. Due to an earlier vehicle fire at mid-span, still quite heavy approaching the Queensboro Bridge. Marineway eastbound takes an extra 20 minutes from about Burn Road, while both directions of Stewart's and Royal Avenue are heavy between the Queensboro and the Stalo Awesome Bridge. The Stalo Awesome Bridge approach goes back to 10th Avenue. That takes about 30 minutes to get through there. Also heading out of Vancouver on 9th Street southbound, an extra 35 minutes. Southeast Marine Drive westbound, heavy from Boundary Road to 9th Street, still taking an extra 40 minutes. On the ferries to Wasson to Nanaimo, Duke Point, 14% left of the 815. And at the border, a 40-minute delay in the southbound direction of the Peace Arch Crossing, an extra 35 minutes at the Pacific Crossing. Traffic is from World Concern. 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
3: 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Hello there, my name is Brant. Producer Sherry is here too. So I want to talk about what Jesus was telling us in the Sermon on the Mount about turning the other cheek and walking the extra mile and stuff. It's just an angle in this you may not have thought about before. We'll talk about that coming up.

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They leave fingerprints on the iPad, the fridge door handle, and the back windows of your car. And then there are the heart prints they leave. When you get a "Love You, Mom" in front of his friends. When she sings a Lauren Daigle song in her room. When he prays in his Spider-Man footy pajamas. No Windex needed for those. Happy Mother's Day. 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
1: We were talking about gratitude, and again, it's not a fashionable thing to be grateful. But still, it's the key to life, mm-hmm. life with God, like and contentment, everything, peace that's hinging on gratitude. And it doesn't mean you have to be ignorant of problems in the world at all. It just means even though this is going on, I still have hope. Mm-hmm. And I can still see the good. Like even so, yeah. And it's like, yes, I see that. And yet, hope. Mm-hmm. Like that's, I'm acknowledging that in the end, in spite of all of this, in the end, the most accurate way to view the world is hope. Mm-hmm. That's what I'm saying. So I fold my hands
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1: Oh, we have some listener doctorates to hand out.
0: Oh, do we now? Okay.
1: Yeah, it's graduation season, so people have requested honorary doctorates. I do grant them on the show.
0: And this is the Brant Hanson University
1: State Tech. A&M, right. And we are honoring these people. It's Mark. Mark Andrews.
0: Okay, Mark Andrews.
1: He gets a doctorate. He wanted this in orthopedics and media. He said it's sleeping on the couch and watching TV. So that's pretty cool.
0: I was going to say, I don't know if we should be. Okay.
1: Susan Spur Mobley. Would like to nominate somebody else for a doctorate.
0: Oh,
1: Jaden Harrell.
0: Okay.
1: Who made 200 Wookiee cookies for the May the 4th day at Heritage Academy.
0: Oh, congratulations.
1: This is beautiful.
0: Yes, it is.
1: A doctorate for somebody else. 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
1: So people say the toughest sports fans in America are in Philadelphia. No, I think there's some credence to that. Yeah, I mean, there's the legendary stories about who they, you know, booing their own players all the time, or they booed Santa Claus one time at an Eagles game.
2: That's actually admirable.
1: Yeah, so this guy, he made three errors in front of it, and they were booing him, and he said something that the television cameras picked up to another player. Okay. Basically said, I hate this place. Okay. And everybody knew that's what he said.
2: Oh, boy.
1: And it was very pointed. And there was a big to-do about it. Like, great, well, then get out of here, Mr. Error, or whatever. The next day, he got out there, and the fans gave him a standing ovation. Because, even though everybody was really angry about it, here's the lesson that I take from this. When he went in front of the cameras, he said he was really sorry about it. And they asked him, do you actually love Philadelphia? He's like, you know what? I actually do. I'm really sorry I said that. I just got so frustrated because I made three errors of down on myself and just wanted out.
2: So a sincere apology.
1: Yeah, he owned it. Instead of kicking it down the road or avoiding the issue and having this thing go on for weeks. And the response from people, generally, like a genuine apology in your family or with friends. I've had to apologize on the air. I'm sure I'll do it again. But if it's genuine, people are pretty graceful.
3: You've been picking up on some little signals, some little signs. Sometimes it's kind of subtle. Sometimes it's just a big old huge blowout. I'm talking about the relationship between your kids. The sibling thing. As a mom, it's one of the things that I've had to learn how to navigate through the years. I'm Julie Lyles Carr, host of the All Mom Does podcast, and sibling rivalry, well, it's a real thing. 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
1: And Brant, I love Romans 8. Nothing can separate us from the love of God. 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That is worth remembering.
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0: Praise 106.5. That is Jay King and Hard Place. And in this world, Jesus said this. He said, in this world, you will have troubles. But take heart, I have overcome the world. So as you're going through troubles, remember, he's walking with you. So stay close to him and keep your eyes on him.
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Praise 106.5. You know, there aren't very many things in life you can absolutely count on, but Jesus is one. Here's Jamie McDonald.

Okay, listen up. This is the whole process for listening to Praise 106.5. You ready? Okay, there you go. Endless hope that comes from Jesus. Just tap the app for Praise 106.5.

she finds the lost shoe while quizzing spelling words and cooking dinner. She's the one who knows, right now, the current wrapping paper inventory of your household. Thank this woman repeatedly.

0: 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Hi, I'm Steve, and that's Peter Burton. So we're blessed in ways that not everybody is. You think about it. We didn't earn the right to be born Canadian or American. We could have been in another part of the world where there's lots of poverty, where people don't get to hear the gospel and maybe have never heard it. But we are here. So we have a chance to make a difference for someone who hasn't been blessed in that way by becoming a member of the Hope Squad. This is something that our sister ministry, World Concern, is doing. They do important work in the hardest places in the world. They build communities, like maybe building a well or helping with infrastructure. They provide medical care, and they do all kinds of things, and they spread the gospel. So here's where you come in. You don't have to go. Just become a member of the Hope Squad. The Hope Squad will support a local evangelist with the tools he or she needs to go to remote villages and to spread the gospel. So if you'd like to do that, $26 a month is how you become a member of the Hope Squad. And you can find out more by texting the word SQUAD to 866-729-1065. 1065.
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1: Hi, David here. Sometimes the right words of encouragement are all you need to get through the day. Here's a few from the Lord himself. I will never leave you nor forsake you.
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0: Mondays, 106.5. That is CC Winans. I am Steve. I was talking with someone, and they were talking about what they described as stubborn faith. This is faith that will just keep coming to God, sometimes with the same request. And God's okay with that. He's okay with even coming to him with a great deal of emotion, frustration, anger, hurt. And there's a beautiful example of this in Psalm 13. It goes, "How long, O Lord, will you forget me? Forever? How long will you look the other way? How long must I struggle with anguish in my soul, with sorrow in my heart every day? Turn and answer me, O Lord my God." It's pretty raw, isn't it? He's angry, but you know what? He's not giving up. In fact, later it says this, "But I trust in your unfailing love. I will rejoice because you have rescued me. I will sing to the Lord because he is good." See, persistent faith, stubborn faith, isn't always smooth or pretty. It can be worn and ragged. But keep holding on to God, because he is faithful.
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1: It just reminds me when, you know, things are rough, the words that just speak out when you can't read your Bible all the time. 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

When the gaslight comes on, remember what it says in God's Word. 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
1: For my entire life, I always struggled with self-worth and believing that I was actually worthy of love. It felt like no matter where I turned, I never felt good enough. But one day, I decided that I no longer wanted those voices to rule my life. I remember the day I wrote the song. I wanted to write about my identity in Christ, a reminder for you and for me of the truth that you are a child of God and that you are so deeply loved by Him. And the truth is, no matter what you've been through or what you've done, Jesus loves you and He wants a relationship with you. I'm Megan Woods, and this is my song, The Truth.

scriptures, the book of Esther. Like the story begins, now it took place in the days of Ahasuerus, the same one who reigned from India to Ethiopia over 127 provinces. He gave a banquet. Now, there's nothing new about banquets in nobility. That's common, standard operating procedure. He gave a banquet, however, that was like no other banquet. Observe the size of it. It was for all his princes and attendants, army officers of Persia, so there was military brass as well as nobility, the nobles and the princes of his provinces being in his presence, when he displayed the riches of his royal glory and the splendor of his great majesty for many days. Now look, 180 days. We're talking 6 months of banqueting. He invited, however, another group and a larger group to a second banquet on the heels of the first. When those days were completed, we read in verse 5, the same king gave another banquet and it lasted 7 days. It was for all the people who were present in Susa, the capital, from the greatest to the least in the court of the garden of the king's palace. So now he opens the doors and lets anybody in, from the least to the greatest. And they must have come by the hundreds, maybe by the thousands. Think of that place. 7 days. Drinks were served in golden vessels of various kind, and the royal wine was plentiful according to the king's bounty. Hold nothing back. Bring it on. Let them have all they want for 7 days. This went on. The queen wasn't there. Apparently, in the king's orders, there would not be the presence of Queen Vashti and her friends. So verse 9 tells us she gave a banquet for the women in the palace which belonged to King Ahasuerus. So in another part of this palace, she held her banquet. On the seventh day, when the heart of the king was merry with wine, the guy was soused. He was drunk. And while he was in this drunken, unrestrained mental state, he makes a command to his wise men, that are at least listed here, the seven eunuchs who served in his presence. And this is what he commanded. They were to bring Queen Vashti before the king, her royal crown, the original says turban, whatever. She was to wear her royal headpiece in order to display her beauty to the people and the princes, for she was beautiful. You can count on this. When scripture says she's beautiful, it really means it. It isn't trying to show favor toward her because she's a queen. If she was ugly, it would probably say she was ugly. But when it says she's beautiful, it means she was a knockout. And she was to come wearing her royal headdress, and she was to display her beauty for all of his half-drunk friends to see. Now, some Jewish scholars wrestle with what this means. Some suggest it simply meant she was to come unveiled, which would have been scandal enough in a Persian court. Others suggest that she was to come wearing only her crown, which would have been another kind of scandal. She said no. Queen Vashti, verse 12, refused to come at the king's command. Alexander White, a writer of Old Testament and New Testament characters, does a masterful job with the book of Esther, lifting a little section from what he has written. Whatever the royal order that came to her out of the banqueting hall exactly was, the brave queen refused to obey it. Her beauty was her own and her husband's. It was not for open show among hundreds of half-drunk men. I shall leave this part of the unsavory story veiled up.

0: up in all the restrained and dignified language of the sacred writer. Doesn't that sound like something written in the 19th century? Isn't that beautiful? I won't let my imaginations run wild. Well, not being Alexander White, I did. And I'll tell you what, I admire Vashti. I admire Queen Vashti. Since when does submission mean that the wife is a sexual pawn in the carnal desires of her husband, no matter what they may be? It was never God's design that a wife submit to whatever extreme whims a husband may entertain. To carry out evil desires from his mind is to rob a woman of her dignity and to display her before a public that would have nothing in mind but lust is not submission, it's slavery. And it's still slavery. And it isn't right. And I applaud Vashti for her courageous decision. Marriage does not give a husband the right or the license to fulfill his basest fantasies by using his wife as a thing. I think I'm about unshockable, having been in ministry, but every once in a while I have to suck in my breath in a bit of shock when I hear what some men demand of their wives, calling it submission. It is really a shame. Be careful, men, what you command of the woman God has given you. Be certain that it doesn't assault her dignity as a person and turn a lovely human being into a sexual thing for you or for others to watch. Well, Queen Vashti's words enraged the king. He absolutely couldn't stand it. Remember, he's drunk. Verse 12 tells us the king became very angry and his wrath burned within him. Naturally, in this condition, he's got men around who want to do nothing more than please him, regardless of what it would require. And so he said to the wise men who understood the times, men who were close to him, and they are described, or at least they are named in verse 14, not to be confused with the eunuchs mentioned earlier. Those who were close to him, seven princes of Persia and Media who had access to the king's presence and sat in the first place in the kingdom. These would be his cabinet, his advisors, if a king would ever submit to such. His question is, according to law, what is to be done with Queen Vashti because she did not obey the command of King Ahasuerus delivered by the eunuchs? What are we going to do? What's our game plan? In the presence of the king and the princes, Memucan said this. By the way, one of my sources, interesting enough, said there's extra biblical literature to prove that Memucan had trouble at home. And he naturally would use this as an opportunity to give his wife a message indirectly stamped with the signet of the king's ring. And so he said, Queen Vashti has wronged not only the king, but all the princes and all the peoples who are in all the provinces of King Ahasuerus. I would say that's a little overreaction, wouldn't you? But he says it nevertheless. The queen's conduct will become known to all the women, causing them to look with contempt on their husbands, saying, King Ahasuerus commanded Queen Vashti to be brought into his presence, and she didn't come. You see, the fear, obviously, is that before long, all women will be doing what Queen Vashti has done, and the men will lose control of their wives. And this day, the ladies of Persia and Media who have heard of the queen's conduct will speak in the same way to all the king's princes. And there will be plenty of contempt and anger. Can't you hear this all men's gathering as they are all agree? Yeah, that's right, man. My wife's like that. Man, she hears about Vashti. She's going to go nuts. She's already a rebel, but she's going to get absolutely out on and on and on. And finally, he's got the king all ready for his suggestion. If it pleases the king, let a royal edict be issued by him. And let it be written in the laws of the Medes and the Persians. Remember, that's the law that's never changed. So that it cannot be repealed, that Vashti should come no more into the presence of King Ahasuerus. Now, that was his right. He certainly had the right to say, that's it, curtains. You've seen the last of me, lady. You're gone. So directly, this edict had to do with his own home and his own marriage. But he goes further. Let the king give her royal position to another who is more worthy than she. Now, right about now, you're probably thinking, what in the world does all of this have to do with righteous things? I mean, I am trying to find Esther in this book, and I can't find. All I've got is a banquet and a king and more than 6 months of drinking and display of carnal appetites. And wait a minute. Remember what we said? God not only moves in mysterious ways, he moves in mundane days. His hand is not removed from this scene. Did you notice what I just read? Vashti will be gone, and let the king give her position to another more worthy than she. Enter Esther. But what you have to remember is that Esther doesn't have the foggiest idea of this little chamber of men with their little minds working out their little frustrations regarding their own homes. Esther is about her business, living her life just like your daughter and mine, or your son and mine, or you and I are living our lives today, knowing nothing of a chamber where they are meeting that will have something to do, quite possibly, with our entire future. This is the beauty of the Christian life. This is the wonder of God's sovereignty. He works in these remarkable ways, moving and pushing and changing minds until he brings even, let me say it, out of the most carnal and secular of settings, a decision that will set our course anew. We're going to see that all the way through this book, and I love it. So little is said of this. We live in such an ultra-Christian mentality that we think God is asleep when it comes to nations, or God is out of touch when it comes to carnal banquets, or God wrings his hands when it comes to godless rulers who make decisions that are so unfair, in fact, so rash and even stupid. Trust me, God is at work even in an ancient scene like Persia. Look at verse 20. They go a little further in the edict than I think would be practically possible to require. When the king's edict, which he shall make, is heard throughout all his kingdom, great as it is, then all women will give honor to their husbands, great and small. I'm not sure about that. And this word pleased the king and the princes, and the king did as Memucan proposed. He sent letters to all the king's provinces, to each province according to its script, and to every people according to their language. Notice what it says. Every man shall be the master in his own house and the one who speaks in the language of his own people. He'll be in charge and he will speak for the family. Now, I want to ask you a question. Since when did a letter from the king make any wife submissive? Okay? I'm all for submission, as long as it's biblical kind of submission. I'm all for the husband being the leader of the home, as long as it's God's kind of leader, set forth in Scripture, not some wild fundamentalistic concept of leadership and submission. I'm all for those roles, and I believe in them, and I preach them every chance I get. But the perversion of such, or the requirement of such, always amazes me. Since when did legislation bring about submission? Certainly from some king no one had ever met, or very few of them. Nevertheless, it goes out, and the plan begins to unfold. Back to Alexander White. Let us take heed to note that the sacred writer's whole point is this, that the divine hand was, all the time, overruling Ahasuerus's brutality, Vashti's brave womanliness, and Esther's beauty. And her elevation into Vashti's vacant seat, all this, more than all this, to work together for the deliverance and the well-being of the remnant of Israel that still lay dispersed in the vast empire of Persia. Wow, is that great? God's heart is on his people, a remnant in Persia, away from Zion. He must preserve them from extinction. That requires decisions from the top, and that requires one of his people to be there, namely Esther, who will someday be sitting beside Ahasuerus, whom she doesn't even know today. After these things, the next chapter begins. For a moment, if you will allow me, put your index finger here at Esther 2 and turn ahead to Proverbs chapter 21. Job, Psalms, Proverbs 21. Here it is. Verse 1. Here is a verse that is seldom mentioned, but it needs to be underscored today. The king's heart is like channels of water in the hand of the Lord. He turns it wherever he wishes. Beautiful. Here's King Ahasuerus, who is written on the stones that have been unearthed, the king of the world. And all he is a little tributary in the hands of Almighty God. He will move his heart wherever he, capital H, wishes. And I got news for all of us in case we've forgotten. God is in no hurry. You've discovered that, haven't you? You know, we all think if God's in this, he'll change things. Like within an hour or so. Certainly by sundown. Absolutely by the end of the week. No. I've said nothing about timing. God does not go by the human clock. Compared to the works of mankind, God is extremely deliberate and painfully slow. He moves ever so slowly. I'm not original in this, but God's wheels grind slowly and exceedingly fine. Don't worry. Get a big picture today. Put your anxieties on hold. God is at work. If he is able to move the heart of the king like little channels and of water coming from the reservoir, then believe me, he's able to reshape and rechannel lives that right now you think are long gone, lost, and calling their own shots. No, not at all. Now, Esther chapter 2. Quickly now, back to Esther chapter 2. After these things, that's enough to make you go back to sleep. Having done all of this, we're back to the palace. So what? After what things? Oh, wait a minute. When you read your Bibles, pay attention to little particles, to opening lines, to that which the average reader would say, let's get on to what's exciting. Pause and look. I did that. I've been studying this for some time, and I found that after these things is pregnant with meaning. It is full of truth. Remember what I told you to put on the back burner in chapter 1? in the third year of his reign. Now, when I read after these things, I thought, well, fourth year of his reign? How about the end of the third year of his reign? And I began to read through the chapter, and I didn't find any help until I came to verse 16 of chapter 2, where Esther, who wins the Miss Persia contest, Esther is taken to King Ahasuerus to his royal palace in the 10th month, which is the month Tebeth, in the seventh year of his reign. You're telling me 4 years have gone by in between chapters 1 and 2. So I thought, what happened during those 4 years? Learn a little history. Ahasuerus, also known as King Xerxes, reigned, and you count backwards because it's B.C., from 486 to 465 B.C. 486 to 465. The events of chapter 1 must have happened 483, because it's in the third year. The events of chapter 2 must have occurred 479, since it's 7 years from when he begins, right? What happened in 480, 479? Well, that's a great question. I'm glad you asked. History books tell us that this particular king, whom the books call Xerxes, and I quote, made an ambitious but disastrous attempt to conquer Greece. He returned defeated. So, after these things, he led an expedition to wipe out this growing giant on the surface, Greece, and he was defeated. And like a dog that's been whipped, he tucked his tail between his legs and went yiping back to Susa, the capital, lonely. And he opened the doors of the palace. And there was no lovely wife to greet him with arms outstretched. No comforting words of understanding. For the first time, he has been defeated on the battlefield. There's nothing good on the stove in the kitchen. And he's lonely.
1: Xerxes returned from his greatest defeat to an empty palace, a king that was powerful beyond measure, but he was profoundly alone. It's a reminder that position and possessions never fill the hollow places that only God can reach. 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

0: else without it. Maybe you're in a storm. Maybe you're in a fire. You are not alone. Jesus said, "Lo, I am with you even to the end of the age."
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0: I would rather be in a fiery furnace with Jesus than anywhere else without him. Wouldn't you?

0: Ever looked up into the starry sky on a clear night? You're awestruck at the vastness of outer space. And if that weren't awesome enough, God created the heavens and the earth with just the power of His Word. You think He might be able to handle the problem on your mind right now? Today on A New Beginning, Pastor Greg Laurie brings us good encouragement about trusting God to get us through. We'll learn to follow a great example from Scripture.
1: Grab your Bibles and turn to Daniel chapter 3 and James chapter 1. The title of my message is Staying Cool When Things Get Hot. So when I was a little boy, I lived for a time with my grandparents, and I used to have those little green army men. You may remember them. They came in a bag, a whole bunch of them, and I loved to set them on fire. Am I the only one? We had this sort of floor furnace there in my grandparents' house, and I would put the little green army guys on the grate of the furnace, and they would melt, and then the plastic would drip down there. My grandparents did not appreciate this at all. Interestingly, there was a portrait of Jesus over the furnace, and if a portrait could roll its eyes, I could just see Jesus going, seriously, like, what are you doing? Right? But I want to talk to you about another furnace, a big furnace, a furnace that three men were thrown into, and their names were Shadrach, Meshach, and Abednego. And Jesus did not look away. And in fact, Jesus showed up and walked with them through this fiery trial they found themselves in. So Shadrach, Meshach, and Abednego were taken captive along with their friend Daniel by Babylon, but they were very intelligent, outstanding young men. So the king handpicked them to be a part of his cabinet, if you will. They were in the court where they influenced the king. They were among his counselors, which meant that they lived in the literal lap of luxury. They lived in the palace of the most powerful man in all of the world. And so they would sit at the king's table and eat the king's food. And for some reason, Shadrach, Meshach, and Abednego made a principled stand that they would not eat the food from the king's table. And the Bible doesn't tell us why. I think it's probably because the food may have been offered to false gods or idols. So they said, we're not going to eat the food. So the guy who was in charge said, hey, you got to eat this food or I'll get in trouble. They said, don't worry. They said, we'll be fine. We'll eat our own little diet. And we'll be as healthy as everyone else. And sure enough, they were. Now, I only bring that up because they made a stand in a relatively small area of their life, which supported them when they had to make the bigger stand later in life. See, if you compromise in the little things now, you're going to compromise in the bigger things later. And boy, they were really challenged when they had to decide what to do when the king commanded them to worship this false god. Let's read about it. Daniel 3, verse 14, Nebuchadnezzar said to them, is it true, Shadrach, Meshach, and Abednego, that you refuse to serve my gods or to worship the gold statue that I've set up? I'll give you one more chance. If you bow down and worship the statue I have made, when you hear the sound of the musical instruments, all will be well. But if you refuse, you will be thrown immediately into a blazing furnace. Now look at this statement. What God will be able to rescue you from my power then? Verse 16, Shadrach, Meshach, and Abednego replied, O Nebuchadnezzar, we do not need to defend ourselves before you. If we're thrown into the blazing furnace, the God whom we serve is able to save us. He will rescue us from your power, your majesty. But even if he doesn't, your majesty can be sure that we will never serve your gods or worship the gold statue you have set up. Now the king is really angry. Look at Daniel 3, verse 19. Nebuchadnezzar was so furious with Shadrach, Meshach, and Abednego. His face became distorted with rage. He commanded that the furnace be heated 7 times hotter than usual. Then he ordered some of the strongest men of his army to bind Shadrach, Meshach, and Abednego and throw them into the blazing furnace. So when he had tied them up and threw them into the furnace fully clothed, because his anger, He demanded such a hot fire in the furnace, the flames leaped out and killed the soldiers as they threw the three men in. So Shadrach, Meshach, and Abednego, securely tied, fell into the roaring flames. Then suddenly, as he was watching, Nebuchadnezzar jumped up in amazement and exclaimed to his advisors, "Didn't we throw three men into the furnace?" "Yes," they said, "we did, your majesty." "Look," Nebuchadnezzar shouted, "I see four men unbound walking around in the fire, and they aren't even hurt by the flames, and the fourth is like the Son of God." Wow, that's a good one. Don't tell me the Bible is boring. If ever there was a Christophany, this is one of them. Christ himself walking with them through the fire. Jesus is walking with you through your fire. And I would rather be in a fiery furnace with Jesus than anywhere else without him. Wouldn't you? The disciples were out on the storm-tossed Sea of Galilee and they began to panic. And suddenly they saw Jesus coming toward them and he said, "Don't be afraid, it's me." I'd rather be in a storm with Jesus than anywhere else without him. Maybe you're in a storm. Maybe you're in a fire. You are not alone. Jesus said, "Lo, I am with you even to the end of the age." In the Hebrews, he gave us that beautiful statement, "I will never leave you or forsake you. Therefore, I will not fear what man will do to me." And in the original language, he was emphatic and he said, "I will never, no, never, no, never leave you or forsake you." He walked with them through their fire and he's walking with you through yours as well. Yeah, my little army men burning through the grate of my grandparents' house, they didn't have much hope. Jesus was just hanging on a wall in a portrait. But in this case, Jesus was walking with them. And that brings us to James 1, because we wonder, why do I have to go through these trials? Why do I have to have these difficulties? James 1, verse 2, "When all kinds of trials and temptations crowd into your lives, my brothers," listen, "don't treat them as intruders, but friends. Realize they have come to test your faith and to produce in you the quality of endurance. So let the process go on until that endurance is fully developed and you'll find you become men of mature character, men of integrity with no weak spots." I love that translation. Staying cool when things get hot. How can we even do that? Why do we go through trials? Trials are like going to the gym. How many of you go to the gym? Raise your hand. More of you should go. Especially you, sir. I know I should go more. But I don't like to go to the gym. Some do. "I had a great workout today." I've never had a great workout. The greatest part of my workout is when it's over. Having said that, I'm always glad I did it. Because I understand that doing that helps me in the long term. I think the problem with the gym for some people is, you know, they get really out of shape. Well, they're in a shape. They're just in the wrong shape. They're in the shape of a pear. They didn't want to be known as the Lord's pear, but that's what they become. So they go to the gym and they overdo it. You know, they try to lift too much weight and then next day they can't even lift their arms up. So they probably should do lower weights, higher reps, and just stick with it. But here's what you need to understand. You break muscle down in order to build muscle up. And it takes time. There's not immediate results. Trials sort of break us down. Trials are like God's gym. It breaks us down in order to ultimately build us up. God has not given us his blessings and his gifts to just admire or to put in a trophy case. He gives them to us to use. If you don't use it, you'll lose it. And your muscles will begin to atrophy. And you don't want that to happen. Jesus said, "Give and it shall be given unto you, pressed down, shaken together, running over. And the same measure you give, it will be given back to you." Trials take our faith from the realm of theory to reality. And it develops in us a spiritual toughness.
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1: Let me shift gears and land this plane. One day there's going to come another world leader on the scene. Not Nebuchadnezzar, but this world leader is called the Antichrist, the beast, the wicked one. He'll be charismatic. He'll be intelligent. He'll be persuasive. And he'll initially emerge on the scene as a peacemaker, but he'll ultimately turn out to be the ultimate troublemaker. No one will be able to buy or sell without the Antichrist mark. You won't be able to do commerce without this mark. And a lot of people try to speculate as to who the Antichrist is. And I just want to tell you, you're not going to know, because before the Antichrist can be revealed, Christ is going to call his church home to heaven. So the Bible never tells you to be looking for Antichrist, but it does repeatedly tell you to be looking for Jesus Christ. Revelation 3:10, because you've kept my command to persevere, Jesus says, I'll keep you from the hour of trial which will come upon the whole world to test those that dwell on the earth. Behold, I am coming quickly. He's talking about the time of tribulation. Remember how Nebuchadnezzar heated the furnace up 7 times hotter. The tribulation period lasts 7 years. But God has not appointed us to wrath, the Bible says, but to obtain salvation through our Lord Jesus Christ. He's going to deliver us before this time. We'll meet the Lord in the air. Then Antichrist will be revealed. But the word persevere is used. If you will persevere, Jesus says, I'll keep you from that hour. This is the same word used by James, that the testing of our faith produces perseverance. But the main thing is, Christ is coming quickly. A closing thought. And when a preacher says that, it could be another hour, but it's not going to be. Nebuchadnezzar saw God work. God interpreted his dream, and he gave credit to God for doing so, but then he went crazy. Well, literally, he went crazy. After his idol was erected, God dealt with him harshly. He lost his mind and had complete insanity overtake him. And then he came to his senses and he turned to the Lord and had one of the most dramatic conversions in all of the Old Testament and told everyone in his kingdom he was a believer in the Lord God of Israel. So that was amazing. But you know, it took him some time. He was fighting with God. Don't fight with God. You're not going to win. And why would you fight with God anyway? His plan for you is better than your plan for yourself. But that's a description of many people right now. They're making their way in. It was a description of me at the ripe old age of 17. I came to Christ at the process of elimination. I looked at the life of my mother, the life of alcoholism, and I said, I don't want that life. I looked at my own life, stupid decisions I made, partying, using drugs. I didn't want my life anymore. Well, what did that leave? Well, then there were the Christians. I don't want that life for sure. You know, they're kind of weird. But here was the problem with that narrative. I knew some of the people who had become Christians, and actually they weren't weird. They were friends of mine, and I'd seen their lives change. So I had to kind of process that a little bit. And so one day I went to their meeting. You've heard my story many times, that they were meeting on the front lawn of my high school campus, Newport Harbor High, and I came across them, and I sat down close enough to sort of eavesdrop on their conversation. but not close enough where it looked like I was joining up with them. And I heard the gospel for the first time in a way that I understood. Suddenly, that portrait of Jesus that hung on my grandparents' house, I was making the connection. That's not just a historical figure, it's a real person. And that is the day Christ came into my life. But you see, the first part of conversion, the first part of coming to Christ, the Bible says, is having your eyes open. What does that mean? It means that you suddenly realize, whoa, this is true. This is all true. Now, it's not enough to just have your eyes open. The next step is turning from darkness to light. So I can come to church and say, you know what? As you were speaking, I realized this is all true. I realized I need this. I realized I need Jesus in my life. That's good, but that doesn't mean you're there. You got to take the next step, you see. And the next step is I'm going to now believe in Jesus. And a lot of people have their eyes open, so to speak. They give intellectual assent to what we have said, but they don't act on it. Have you made that commitment to Christ yet? Only you can do it. And in a moment, we're going to pray, and I'm going to give you an opportunity to ask Christ to come into your life so you can have your sin forgiven, so you can know that when you die, you will go to heaven, and you can start discovering his amazing plan for your life. So you think about what you're going to do right now. Let's all pray. Father, I pray that you will speak to the heart of every person in this room. And if they do not yet know you, help them to see their need for you and help them to come to you and believe, we pray. Now while our heads are bowed and our eyes are closed and we're praying, maybe you've come here today and you've never asked Jesus Christ to come into your life. You have a big hole in your heart you've been trying to fill with all these things our culture says should make you happy, and it hasn't worked, has it? What you're looking for is Christ himself, and he will come and take residence in your heart and forgive you of all of your sin. But you must ask him in. Jesus says, I stand at the door of your life and I knock, and if you'll hear my voice and open the door, I'll come in. Do you want Jesus to come into your life? If you want Christ to come into your life today, if you want him to forgive you of your sin, if you want to know that when you die, you will go to heaven, wherever you are, I'm going to ask that you pray this prayer out loud after me. And this is where you're asking Jesus Christ to come into your life. The Bible says, whoever will call upon the name of the Lord will be saved. That's what you're doing right now. You're calling on the name of the Lord, and you'll hear and answer this prayer. Let's all bow our heads. Pray this out loud after me. Lord Jesus, I know that I'm a sinner, but I know that you're the Savior who died on the cross for my sin and rose again from the dead. I turn from my sin now, and I choose to follow you from this moment forward as my Savior and Lord, as my God and friend. Thank you for hearing this prayer and answering this prayer. In Jesus' name I pray. Amen.

0: 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About relationships. And I was thinking about a movie I saw a long time ago, famous line in the movie where the lady says, I love him. I love him for the man he wants to be. And I love him for the man he almost is. And I'm thinking the next line might have been, and I know I can fix him.
1: Oh, boy.
0: What do you say to the person who thinks that they can fix the person they're about to marry?
1: I don't think you should go into a marriage thinking you can fix a person. Newsflash. That guy you're going to fix, that girl you're going to repair, they may not get better. Mm. They may get worse. So, you know, you need to go into a marriage loving that person as they are. Yeah, maybe you'll help them improve a little bit here and there, and maybe they'll help you improve as well. But if you think you're going to turn them into a different person, you might be in for a big shock. And so, you know, I think that there needs to be that acceptance and that love and that give and take that goes into a strong and lasting marriage relationship. So don't marry a person as a project because you think you can fix them, because it will not go well, very likely.
0: Mm. And you discuss that in your new book called Am I Doing This Right?
1: I do. Yes, it's a brand new book that's just come out. It's about relationships. It's about marriage. It's about family. It's even about singleness. And so it's a book for pretty much anyone out there that wants to have stronger relationships, but especially marriage in particular. And you know, it's built on biblical principles. If you listen to our program, A New Beginning, you know that everything is built on a text. I always start with a text. Here's what the Bible says. Here's the authoritative source. Now, how does this apply? Because I find that most people just want to know how to make these biblical principles work in day-to-day living. The great British preacher C.H. Spurgeon said, the sermon begins where the application begins. So I think people are just wanting to know how to make it work. And so this is a very practical book. It's kind of a fun book. There's some funny stories from our life. There's some hard times that we've gone through as well. We're just showing how God has been with us through our marriage, through thick and thin, through all the challenges and all the opportunities, and how you can build your marriage on a strong foundation and have a marriage that stands the test of time. Not where you're just enduring, but where you're actually flourishing. And so you're not trying to live a fairy tale marriage and they lived happily ever after, but rather discover biblically how you can live happily even after.
0: All right. 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
12: If you want a child who is a grief and a rebel and a sorrow and a disaster and a disgrace and a humiliation and a user and a shame, then don't do anything. But if you'll discipline that child, set a standard, live by the standard, discipline to the standard, your children will love you, delight in you, and comfort your heart.
13: 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What do children need most? A good education? Positive encouragement? Freedom to express themselves, unconditional love? Yeah, those are all good things, even necessary things, but none of them addresses the most important issue for parents, namely raising your kids so that as much as it can depend on you, they'll commit their lives to Christ. Find out what it takes to be the parent God wants you to be. John's lesson is directed at anyone who is a mom or dad or anyone preparing to be one. The lesson is titled, Shade for Our Children. So open your Bible to the book of Ephesians and follow along as John begins the lesson.
12: Open your Bible, if you will, to Ephesians chapter 6. Ephesians chapter 6, verse 4. The verse says, and fathers, or better, parents, do not provoke your children to anger, but bring them up in the discipline and instruction of the Lord. An old Chinese proverb says this, one generation plants the trees, and another gets the shade. You and I are still living in the shade of some trees that were planted by our parents and grandparents and great-grandparents. We are shaded to some degree by their moral standards, their spiritual commitment, their value system, their sense of right and wrong, their commitment to duty. We are shaded by what our parents and grandparents planted. The question that faces us today is, what kind of trees are being planted today to shade the future generation from what may well be the blistering heat of an antichrist-dominated world? Are we planting anything, or are we leaving our children totally exposed? Well, Scripture is certainly clear when it speaks of our responsibility to our children. God has set the standards. And any mother knows that children are supposed to be a blessing. And they are, usually, when they arrive. There are some mothers who don't want them at all, and so they have them aborted. There are some mothers who, even having given birth to them, don't want them, so they dump them in a trash bin or give them away. And there are most mothers who want them at first, and then after a few years aren't sure they want them anymore. Children are supposed to be a blessing. Children are supposed to be a joy. Children are supposed to be a benediction from the Lord to grace our lives with fulfillment and meaning and happiness and satisfaction. They are given for our joy, and yet they turn out to be heartbreak upon heartbreak upon heartbreak. Left exposed to this world and unshaded by the proper kind of protection, they will indeed break your heart. Now, how is it that with God's purpose, the children are to bring us joy and happiness, contentment, satisfaction, and love, that instead they become a heartbreak? Marriages and families in our time tend to be war zones, disaster areas. Homes aren't havens. There isn't peace and joy and contentment and bliss

father and mother, which is the first commandment with a promise that it may be well with you and that you may live long on the earth. Now, the first thing he says, and I'm only going to briefly mention it, is that children are called to obey and honor. Obey is the act, honor is the attitude. So what we want out of children is obedience and honor. They need to learn attitudinally to honor their parents and in terms of action to obey their parents. They don't know this naturally. Do you understand that? The Minnesota Crime Commission acknowledges this when it writes, quote, "Every baby starts life as a little savage. He is completely selfish and self-centered. He wants what he wants, when he wants it, his bottle, his mother's attention, his playmate's toys, his uncle's watch. You deny him these things once, and he seizes with rage and aggressiveness, which would be murderous were he not so helpless. He's dirty. He has no morals. Doesn't know anything, and has no developed skills." Sounds like a bum on Skid Row. This means that all children, says the Minnesota Crime Commission, all children, not just certain children, all children are born delinquent. If permitted to continue in their self-centered world of infancy, given free rein to their impulsive actions to satisfy each want, every child would grow up a criminal, a thief, a killer, a rapist. End quote. So folks, if you want to prevent that, you got a little work to do. Children develop in four areas. And it's indicated to us in Luke 2:52. Jesus grew in wisdom, stature, favor with God and man, right? Wisdom, that's mentally. Stature, that's physically. Favor with God, that's spiritually. And man, that's socially. Mentally, physically, spiritually, socially, children develop. When they come into the world, they are undeveloped. They have to be taught to obey, for this is right. And God gave this commandment and put a promise in it for long life. If they would have the right attitude, honor means the spirit of obedience. Obedience means the act of obedience. They are to honor their parents, which means they have such respect for them, they want to do what is right, and then they're to do what is right. But they aren't going to do that automatically. They have to be trained to do that. The key, of course, is the Lord Jesus Christ and the Spirit-filled life, even for a child. Children need to be under the control of the Holy Spirit, but they need to be taught that by their parents. We have a tremendous task at hand. And if you don't teach your children to honor and obey you, then your children will break your heart. Proverbs tells you what'll happen. And I won't look up all the verses, I'll just give you the list. Proverbs says, if you don't do this, if you don't discipline your child and raise your child properly, he will be a grief to his mother, a rebel to his father, a sorrow to his father, a disaster to his father, a disgrace to his parents, a humiliation to his parents, a user of his parents. And then look at chapter 29, verse 15. The rod and reproof give wisdom, but the child who gets his own way brings shame to his mother. He'll shame you. He'll be an embarrassment to you. If you want a child who is a grief and a rebel and a sorrow and a disaster and a disgrace and a humiliation and a user and a shame, then don't do anything. But if you'll discipline that child, set a standard, live by the standard, discipline to the standard, your children will love you, delight in you, and comfort your heart. Now, let's go back to Ephesians and see the specifics of what the apostle says. We have a tremendous gift from God in our children. They are to bring us immense joy. They are to bring us delight, blessing, happiness, fulfillment, comfort, consolation, satisfaction. And we're looking at a society where children, for most people, are a pain, a disaster. They break their parents' hearts with their drinking, with their drugs, with

0: their sexual promiscuity, with their moderate or extreme criminal behavior, with their lack of values, with their lack of honor and regard for their parents. They shame their parents. They terrorize their parents in some cases. They manipulate and monopolize the home. That's not God's intention. How are you going to take that little savage, as cute and cuddly as he is or she is, and guarantee that this one is going to be a joy to you? Here's the principle stated in verse 4. Negatively, do not provoke your children to anger. Positively, bring them up in the discipline and instruction of the Lord. That's it. It isn't that complicated. You don't have to be a child psychologist to figure it out. You don't have to go to 1,000 seminars and buy all the books on the shelf. It is not that difficult. Notice verse 4. The word fathers there is patera. It normally is used for the male head of the family, but sometimes is used of parents. That's how it's translated, for example, in Hebrews 11:23, where it talks about the parents of Moses. It includes, of course, the idea of the father's headship, but also of the mother's partnership. And really, we should translate it that way here. Verse 1 says, children, obey your parents, and implied in verse 4, and parents, do this with your children. So he's talking to mothers and fathers, and he's giving them the responsibility together. That's the partnership. They do it together. Proverbs 4:3 brings the father and the mother together in the instruction of the children. Both have to be involved in that mental, physical, social, spiritual development. So both parents are involved. Both parents. Now, what do they do negatively? Do not provoke your children to anger. That's the negative thing. You say, well, what does that mean? Don't make them mad? Well, yes, but it means more than that. The word provoke, used only twice, has the idea of irritating them. It has the idea of making them intensely angry underneath, exasperating them, embittering them, disheartening them. So they become frustrated, angry. How do you do that? How do you provoke your children to that kind of anger? Let me give you some ways so you can avoid them. One, by overprotection. You want to really frustrate your child? Fence them in. Don't trust them. Don't give them enough opportunity to develop their own independence so they can find out who they are. You want to really frustrate them? Don't let them take any risks. And you'll create an angry mood, especially when they compare themselves with what other children are allowed to do. They need to be themselves. They're people. They're persons there. They need to express themselves little by little by little. They need to learn to face life on their own. Give them that rope. Let them do that. They'll learn, and they'll learn the best way they learn, by hitting the wall now and then. But if you overprotect them, you'll exasperate them. And an exasperated child is an angry child, and an angry child isn't going to have a loving relationship with his parents. Secondly, another way to provoke your child to wrath is by favoritism. Favor one child over the other. That is very frustrating. Don't ever compare your children. You want to see the tragedy of that? Read again the story of Jacob and Esau. Don't compare your children with each other. Each is unique, each a gift from God, each to be loved and beloved because they are special. Another way to exasperate your children is by pushing achievement. Push them in the area of achievement. Just keep pushing and pushing and pushing until they never have a sense of having accomplished anything. Nothing is ever enough. If they get C's, you demand B's. They get B's, you demand A's. They get A's, you demand all A's. And they can't satisfy you. Some parents literally crush their children with pressure. School, sports, academic achievement, music, whatever it is. The child gets very, very bitter. I remember a young girl, and I was visiting her in the UCLA psychiatric clinic. She eventually killed herself. Beautiful girl, but she could never achieve the grade point that her parents pushed her to achieve, and finally she killed herself, and that was her way of saying, I'm so angry at you because of the pain you've put in my life, because I can never succeed, I never have a sense of accomplishment, that I'm going to make you hurt the rest of your life. And so she killed herself and in effect said, now live with that. She gave back the hurt. Another way you can exasperate your child is by overindulgence. Give them everything they want, and you know what? If they don't get the next thing they want, they get angry. Have you noticed that? Have you noticed that at Christmas when they get way more than they can possibly get, that when some other kid picks up one thing that they've got out of a dozen, they get angry? That'll just move on into adulthood. Overindulgence leads to anger when they don't get what they want. And then when they grow up and they get in an environment where they work and they're paid by somebody else and it's not mom and dad anymore and you got to earn what you get and they don't get what they want, they get so angry they'll hurt to get it, even kill to get it, steal to get it. Another way to make an angry, bitter child is by discouragement. Just remind them all the time they'll never amount to anything. Just remind them all the time that they're not any good, they're useless, they're in the way. Don't give them any rewards, don't give them any approval. Don't do any nice things for them, don't honor them. You'll destroy their initiative, you'll destroy their incentive, you'll destroy their motivation. Another way to provoke your children to anger is to make them feel like an intrusion in your life. Fail to sacrifice for them. Leave them all the time. Make them fend for themselves. Make them fix their own meals. Make them clean their own room. Make them buy their own stuff. Make them take care of their own deals. Get their own transportation. Don't take them places because you can't be bothered. Don't let them get in your way because you got to do your stuff. Have them become slaves around the house to do all your work. Make no sacrifice for them and they'll resent you. Another way to provoke your children to wrath is by failing to allow them to grow up. By not letting them make mistakes, not letting them goof up. Have you ever been at a table where some kid spilled milk and you thought the parents had just seen the Holocaust? Such an unbelievable overreaction. Or when some little kid gives a stupid idea and you say, boy, that's a stupid idea. Now, wait a minute. Let them share some of their ridiculous ideas and not be condemned. Don't expect perfection, just progress. You can also exasperate your children by neglect. By neglect. The story of Absalom is probably the story of neglect, as sad as any I know of. I remember a youth pastor friend of mine overheard his little boy in the backyard talking to the friend next door. The friend next door said, I'm going to the park with my dad. And this youth pastor's little boy said to his friend, oh, my dad doesn't have time to go to the park with me. He's too busy with other people's children. Just shattered him, changed the framework of his life. I tell people all the time, you know, I've had a deal with my two sons. Both my boys went through school playing baseball, and the simple deal was, I go to your games, you come to my sermons. That's the way it goes. I'll be a part of your life, you be a part of my life. It's not that complicated. Don't neglect them. I believe it's the greatest sin today. Just neglect your kids. Just leave them alone. And it's a throwaway child. Be involved in their lives. Another way that you can provoke them to anger is by bitter words and physical cruelty. Physical cruelty ought to be obvious. Bitter words might not be as obvious. Your tongue is so much sharper than a child's that you can use ridicule, sarcasm. You can slice them up with your tongue because of your superior vocabulary, just like you can beat them up because of your superior strength. You realize that we say things to our kids that we wouldn't say to another human being on the face of the earth, except our wives or our spouse. We would never say the things we say to our children, probably not even those things to our spouse. That should not be. That should not be. A wife who refuses to submit to her husband in love as to Christ will destroy the whole authority submission principle in the child's life. A husband who refuses to love his wife as Christ loved the church will destroy the authority submission principle in the child's life. The family just needs to be what God says it to be. Husband loves wife. Wife submits to husband in love. Those two love each other. Those two raise the children in the things of Christ. They don't provoke them to anger. In the end, the child is the blessing, the joy, the comfort, the consolation that God intended. One other simple thing, you need to set an example and live it. Someone wrote, if a child lives with criticism, he learns to condemn. If a child lives with hostility, he learns to fight. If a child lives with ridicule, he learns to be shy. If a child lives with shame, he learns to feel guilty. If a child lives with tolerance, he learns to be patient. If a child lives with encouragement, he learns confidence. If a child lives with praise, he learns to appreciate. If a child lives with fairness, he learns justice. If a child lives with security, he learns to have faith. If a child lives with acceptance and friendship, he learns to find love in the world. We don't want to provoke our children to anger, to bitterness, discouragement. What do we want to do? Let's go to the positive. Raise them up. Bring them up in the discipline and instruction of the Lord. That's very simple, isn't it? The discipline and instruction of the Lord assumes the scripture. The law of the Lord, Deuteronomy 6. Meditate on it all the time. Teach it to your children. This idea of discipline is an interesting word. The word discipline, paideia, means to rear a child. And it implies training. And training is an interesting concept. Let me see if I can give you a definition. Training means rules and regulations enforced by rewards and punishment. That's training. Rules and regulations enforced by rewards and punishment. That's what you have to do with a child. You say, here's the standard. We set it. We follow it, setting an example. We hold you to it. If you meet it, we reward you. If you violate it, we punish you. Plain and simple. Plain and simple. Discipline, then, is training by rules and regulations enforced by rewards and punishment. And we have to do that. We say, here's God's standard of right behavior. We will live it, mom and dad, that's the example, and we will hold you to it and reward you when you follow it and punish you when you don't. But what about the word instruction? That's obvious. That simply means teaching with warning in view. The word is admonition, verbal instruction with a view of judgment. We warn you. That's teaching with teeth in it. If you keep doing that, there's going to be consequence. Susanna Wesley, the mother of 17, including both John and Charles Wesley, once wrote, "The parent who studies to subdue self-will in his child works together with God in the renewing and saving of a soul. The parent who indulges self-will does the devil's work, makes religion impractical, salvation unattainable, and does all that in him lies to drown his child, soul and body forever," end quote. Now, God forgives our mistakes. We make mistakes with our children. But if the general format is right, we have a standard. We live by that standard. We hold you to that standard. And all of this in an environment where mom and dad love each other and love you. You've got the makings of godly children. A mother might look back at her life and say, if I could do it over again, how would I change it? Maybe some of you could identify with this mother who said, I would love my husband more in front of my children. I would laugh with my children more at my mistakes and joys. I would listen more, even to the littlest child. I would be more honest about my own weaknesses, never pretending perfection, admitting I was wrong. I would pray differently for my family. Rather than focusing on them, I'd focus on me. I would do more things together with my children. I would do more encouraging. I would bestow more praise. I would pay more attention to little things, deeds and words of thankfulness. I would share God more intimately out of every ordinary thing of every day. I would move toward God.
1: 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Today's lesson is titled, Shade for Our Children. Now, along the lines of providing shade for our children, John taught and wrote for decades about the home and parenting and the things that threaten the fabric of the family. And the assaults on the family seem to have become more depraved than ever. And that's because it is our children who are clearly in the world's crosshairs. Here's what John had to say about that.
2: Yeah, it really isn't anything new. You go back to Deuteronomy, and God warned parents to teach his law, his word, to their children. Why? Because the enemy, Satan himself, and all his accommodating minions, obviously go after the most vulnerable. That's an obvious strategy. And so we're not surprised at that. But in our particular culture today, the assault on children is not subtle. It's not hidden. It's not discreet. It's open, blatant hostility in ways that are just beyond comprehension. How could you convince a generation of children that a man can become a woman, or a woman become a man, or a man can be pregnant? And if you say a man can't be pregnant, that's hate speech. It's so irrational. It's so wrong. You would think nobody would try to make it convincing, but that's not the way it works. The popular culture has turned on young people with an unimaginable barrage of destructive assaults. And the kids are vulnerable. I mean, they're very vulnerable, particularly when things like this are influenced by media personalities and by teachers in their schools. And it raises the stakes of what parenting has to do. And I think it really makes the issue of a stay-at-home mom compelling. Hmm. You have to protect your kids 24/7. You can't leave them to their own devices. And you can't expect that they can navigate the lies that are everywhere around them.
3: 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Now for the entire Grace to You staff, I'm Phil Johnson. Remember, Grace to You television airs this Sunday on DirecTV Channel 378. And be back next week as John MacArthur begins a series on the incredible blessings you have in Christ, titled Richer Than You Think. It's another half hour of unleashing God's truth, one verse at a time, on Monday's Grace to You.
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0: It's so encouraging. 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I love it. 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

0: Reading from the New King James Version of the Bible, verses tonight from Isaiah, Revelation, Numbers, 2 Chronicles, Psalms, James, and 2 Peter. You who make mention of the Lord, do not keep silent. You have made us kings and priests to our God. The sons of Aaron, the priests, shall blow the trumpets, and these shall be to you as an ordinance forever throughout your generations. When you go to war in your land against the enemy who oppresses you, then you shall sound an alarm with the trumpets, and you will be remembered before the Lord your God, and you will be saved from your enemies. I did not say to the seed of Jacob, "Seek me in vain." Their voice was heard, and their prayer came up to his holy dwelling place, to heaven. The eyes of the Lord are on the righteous, and his ears are open to their cry. Pray for one another. The effective, fervent prayer of a righteous man avails much. Come, Lord Jesus. Do not delay, O my God, looking for and hastening the coming of the day of God.
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There's the truth with Megan Woods. I'm Mark Holland. Thanks for listening to Praise and keeping it right here throughout the weekend in great new songs like this one from Chris Tomlin. How good it is on Praise at 96.5.

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0: 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Just praise music in general. 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It's the stuff that I had to deal with out there every day. It fills me up to make me a better person, a better driver, just to love people.
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0: to join me, The Lighthouse, this Sunday as we celebrate Mom Mother's Day. And maybe you're having flowers and brunch. For others, maybe it's a phone call or even a memory. 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So
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Praise 106.5 will be with you all night. But if not, how about letting God work the night shift for you? Don't spend another sleepless night trying to solve your problems. God is faithful. Rest in Him.

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1: Hi, David here. Chuck Swindoll says, be an intercessor. Remember to pray for those who have needs only God can meet. For when I am weak, then I am strong.
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0: It reminds me constantly that I'm not alone. 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So thank you.
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0: 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It corrects us when we're wrong and teaches us to do what's right.
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Thank you. Happy Mother's Day. 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

You said yes to the dress. And then you said yes to the glider rocker and the backyard slide. You said yes to the puppy and all those blanket forts. Mom, you said yes to one wild and beautiful adventure. Happy Mother's Day. 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

0: 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And maybe you're having flowers and brunch for others. Maybe it's a phone call or even a memory. However you're walking into Mother's Day, let's celebrate it. 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
1: 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Good morning. Who's this?
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2: No way.
1: Yes way. 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

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Praise 106.5 will be with you all night. But if not, how about letting God work the night shift for you? Don't spend another sleepless night trying to solve your problems. God is faithful. Rest in Him.

0: Don't forget to join me, The Lighthouse, this Sunday as we celebrate Mom Mother's Day. And maybe you're having flowers and brunch. For others, maybe it's a phone call or even a memory. However you're walking into Mother's Day, let's celebrate it. 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So
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5: Today I would like to talk about our able meerkat. Our able meerkat is scouring the desert for the word of God. He looks under rocks and dirt and finally finds what he's seeking. Joshua 1:5 says, "No man shall be able to stand before you all the days of your life. As I was with Moses, so I will be with you. I will not leave you nor forsake you." 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Let's be people of Christ and put our trust in Jesus.
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They leave fingerprints on the iPad, the fridge door handle, and the back windows of your car. And then there are the heart prints they leave. When you get a "Love You, Mom" in front of his friends. When she sings a Lauren Daigle song in her room. When he prays in his Spider-Man footy pajamas. No Windex needed for those. Happy Mother's Day. 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

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And remember, joy comes from knowing God and experiencing His presence.

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1: 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Just a reminder, having faith just means trusting. Actually, truly trusting God. He knows more than us, by the way, and he's not worried.
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good morning. David with you on this Mother's Day weekend. Thanks for bringing us along into your day. Plenty of encouragement lined up right here. Here's Seth Slater.

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0: Pastor Matthew West with Good Praise 106.5. Good morning. For our morning devotional thought, I love this thought by one author. He says, while planning is important as you look to the future in life, remember, he says, you actually don't have to have it all figured out in order to move forward. He says, faith doesn't always have the answers about the future, but it always has this. It has the ability to take the next step forward. Start where you are. Use what you have, he says, but trust who is leading you as you step out in faith. Otherwise, we can become completely frozen and never see the future blessings or miracles that God has for us unfold in the days ahead. Just remember this picture, that you cannot steer a boat that is not first moving. No kidding. Proverbs 16:3 says, commit to the Lord whatever you do, and he will establish your plans. Food for thought for our day.
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She finds the lost shoe while quizzing spelling words and cooking dinner. She's the one who knows, right now, the current wrapping paper inventory of your household. Thank this woman repeatedly.

Psalm 100 verse 5 says, "For the Lord is good. His loving devotion endures forever. His faithfulness continues through all generations." Chris Tomlin.

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3: Hello and welcome to another edition of Discoveries in Health. I'm your host, Chris McKay, and I'm really glad you're with me today because today we're going to be talking about an issue that affects each and every one of us, and that's stress. And believe it or not, whether it's job stress, financial stress, family stress, or even the little things that we're told not to stress about, any form of stress takes a serious physical toll on your body. But don't worry, because there is something you can do about your stress. And joining me today on the phone is Dr. Michael Pincus. And Dr. Pincus is going to talk about stress and give us some great information on things that we can do to reduce or even eliminate the negative effects that daily stress has on our bodies. For those of you that may not know Dr. Pincus, he is a nationally recognized authority on natural and alternative health. He's worked with top Hollywood celebrities, professional and Olympic athletes, and he continues to be involved in the latest research into today's top health concerns. And Dr. Pincus, thanks so much for being with us today.
4: Thanks, Chris. Great to be with you.
3: So let's get right into this whole stress issue. You know, stress is such a normal part of our daily routine these days, but why should we all be concerned about it? And more specifically, what's going on in our bodies? And what are the warning signs that we should be looking for?
4: Well, you know, there's two ways to look at stress. One is what we call mental stress. And the other is how stress affects your body. As a doctor, I'm more interested in how it affects your body.
5: Sure.
4: So the way stress affects the body is this. When a person's under stress, the body transposes the stress into tension.
5: Okay.
4: And your muscles end up contracting. And everyone feels that in their upper back and neck. You feel the tightness.
5: Right.
4: As a doctor, I'm more concerned about the muscles that you don't feel, such as the muscles in the arteries.
5: Oh, okay.
4: That tighten up. And the muscles, the heart is a giant muscle.
5: Oh, right.
4: And the muscles in and around your digestive tract.
5: Mm-hmm.
4: Because these are the things that are resulting in heart disease, digestive difficulties. And I want to talk a little bit in your show today about nutrition, because there are two nutrients that completely handle the body in terms of stress.
5: Okay.
4: Now, according to the research that I've been involved with, it's as simple as calcium and magnesium.
5: Calcium and magnesium.
4: Right.
5: Okay.
6: When you're deficient in calcium and magnesium, a lot of things can happen. Calcium, magnesium, for example, is needed in order to go to sleep at night. And how many people do you know, they just don't sleep well? You wake up tired, your body hurts more. Pretty soon it starts to wear you down, and pretty soon you get sick and you have a condition. And people are suffering from pain and osteoporosis and fibromyalgia and cramps in their legs and weird illnesses. So there's something wrong with this picture. And it has to do with not how much calcium someone's taking in their diet or how many calcium supplements or how many antacids you chew. It has to do with simple absorption. Is that calcium getting absorbed into your body?
5: With calcium being something to deal with stress, isn't calcium for building bones?
4: Well, yes. Okay.
5: Yeah.
4: And it does build your teeth. But you see, 1% of the calcium actually circulates in your blood.
6: So when that 1% starts to drop, it could affect your heart, your brain, your kidneys, your organs, and your body shuts down, actually dies.
5: Wow.
4: And so 1% of the calcium always has to be in your system. And there's two sources of calcium. One is in the diet,
5: yeah,
4: and two is from the bones themselves.
5: The body will absorb it back from the bones if it needs it?
4: That's right.
5: I see.
4: And what you just discussed right now leads to one of the major causes of a condition that's affecting 25 million Americans right now, which is called osteoporosis.
5: Right.
4: Which is a weakening of the bone.
5: Now, and that's due to the body deriving the calcium from the bones instead of from nutrition.
4: Yep.
5: Okay.
4: And so what we have to do is we have to find a way to put calcium back in the diet. Now, you think that would be really easy.
5: Sure. Just drink milk.
4: Just drink milk or, you know, eat a lot of green leafy vegetables and that sort of thing. But first of all, people don't do that.
5: Right.
4: And second of all, the quality of the calcium that comes from our diet has been decreasing in the last 50 years.
5: Really?
4: Yeah, because things like pasteurization, foods are irradiated, the calcium is leached from the soils.
6: And people are taking medications that block it. So
4: the actual calcium is not being absorbed in the body.
5: Okay.
4: And then you see people taking Tums and calcium supplements, you know, they buy at the health food store, drug
5: right.
4: store.
5: Right.
4: But these calciums don't absorb in the body.
5: That's interesting.
4: For a couple of reasons. One, when you take a let's say an antacid that has the calcium in it, like a Tums, first of all, calcium does not absorb in the body unless it's in an acidic environment. But see, what happens when you take a Tum? It's an antacid.
5: Oh, okay.
4: So even if you're getting calcium in the antacid itself, it's not being absorbed.
5: I see, because it has to be in an acid environment for it to be absorbed.
4: Exactly.
5: Okay.
4: Now, we have a product called the CalMax formula. My CalMax formula is natural, and the difference is that it's a powder. And what happens is you put in hot water, and you mix it up, and you drink it down. So it's in a liquid instead of a pill, and it absorbs into your system.
5: Wow. So that solves that problem then.
4: Well, yeah, because when calcium and magnesium are in a liquid state, it absorbs 10 times better than in any other state.
5: Wow. That's great. Matter of fact, yes, I'm reading the can right now. It says a fast-absorbing calcium and magnesium beverage powder.
6: Well, it comes down to absorption. One of the ways to tell if you're not absorbing calcium is take a look at what drugs you're taking. Are you on high blood pressure medication? Do you need something for your kidneys? Are you on pain medications? Do you need sleeping pills? If the calcium and especially the magnesium is being absorbed, you're not going to suffer from all these things. My CalMax formula does absorb incredibly in the body. The thing is that when you take my CalMax formula, it's not like, well, will I feel better? I have thousands of people writing me and say, Dr. Pincus, I can't believe it. 30 minutes after I took the CalMax, the pain in my wrist went away, or I was able to sleep for the first time in years. I mean, this is really amazing.
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7: 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If you're just joining us, I've got Dr. Michael Pincus on the phone today, and we're talking about something that we're all too familiar with these days, and that's stress. And we're finding out about the damage that everyday stress can do to our bodies, the warning signs that we should be aware of, and what we can do to alleviate and even eliminate the effects of stress. And Dr. Pincus, you were talking earlier about calcium and magnesium and how we need these nutrients in our bodies to fight the effects of stress, and how your CalMax formula can help us in this battle against stress. I'd like to talk for a minute about how the magnesium factors in. I mean, I'm starting to understand about the calcium, but what does magnesium do?
4: Well, we're talking about stress, and we're talking about stress affects the body. And first of all, in order to function at all, your body needs magnesium. It's probably, of all the vitamins I could list, magnesium is probably the most important vitamin on the planet right now.
5: I've not heard a whole lot about magnesium. I mean, why is magnesium so important?
4: There's over 325 biochemical reactions that magnesium is involved with. It's almost like a hormone.
5: Wow.
4: And, for example, with low levels of magnesium, your heart won't beat.
5: Ooh.
4: Very important factor in life.
5: Yeah, right? Yeah, I would say so.
4: Yeah, in fact, let me just read a list of some of the conditions associated with magnesium deficiencies.
5: Okay.
4: You have attention deficit disorder, Alzheimer's, anxiety, asthma, autism, chronic fatigue syndrome, congestive heart disease, constipation, diabetes, fibromyalgia, high blood pressure, insomnia, migraine headaches, multiple sclerosis, muscle cramps, Parkinson's, osteoporosis, and the list just goes on and on and on.
5: And this is associated with a lack of magnesium in the body?
4: Simply a lack of magnesium.
5: Holy cow.
4: So it's nothing to really mess around with. Now what happens is this. You need the magnesium in your body in order for the calcium to be absorbed.
5: Oh, so it's a necessary thing in order to get the first component, which is calcium.
4: That's right. They work in combination with each other. Now, there's many more practical applications of this CalMax formula.
5: Mm-hmm.
4: First of all, like I said, you drink it, so it gets into your system.
5: Okay.
4: And one of the first things we use it for in our clinic is for people who are under a lot of stress and they can't sleep well at night. It works better than anything I've ever seen for people that have trouble sleeping.
5: Really?
4: Because it relaxes your body, and you actually feel the relaxation after you drink the a cup of the CalMax formula.
5: Hmm. Interesting.
4: Now, the other thing that it's really, really good for are people who are in pain.
5: Okay.
4: And I have a whole bunch of stories to tell you and case studies of people actually taking the CalMax formula and getting rid of pain. And this is including arthritic type pain, fibromyalgia, which is a form of arthritis, back pain, muscle spasms, migraine headaches. There's a whole category of areas I'd like to discuss with you.
5: Wow, that's fantastic. Some of those things that you've named seem to be age-related or things that we experience as we grow older. Is there a link there?
4: Yeah, there's a vicious circle that I'd like to discuss. What happens is that when a person has a magnesium deficiency, specifically mm-hmm. magnesium, they don't absorb their foods well. And so they go into what we call malabsorption syndrome,
5: okay.
4: which millions and millions of Americans have. And it's not like you feel sick or, you know, this or that. You might be, over time, just starting to feel more tired and tired and tired.
5: Mm-hmm.
4: And that's just a real gradual over time type of thing. And a lot of people justify that they're getting old and they just need more rest or whatever.
5: Right. That's what I would think.
4: Now, what happens is that when you get less absorption, you actually increase the deficiency in your system of magnesium.
5: Wow.
4: And that starts to take the calcium out of the bones. You start getting bone loss. You start getting muscle loss because it also reduces the muscle mass. And pretty soon, before you know it, you are feeling old.
5: Yeah.
4: And your body's actually starting to manifest it.
5: Wow. All due to a simple lack of these nutrients.
4: Calcium, magnesium. Now, let me tell you, and it is simple. The problem in being a doctor and a researcher is how do you get this into the system? The formula we have, the CalMax formula, is so fantastic because it's in a powder form. You take hot water and you put it in a cup, take a teaspoon of this powder and mix it in.
5: Yeah.
4: And you drink this cup down.
5: That's great. Well,
4: the absorption rate is really incredible because it actually goes right into your bloodstream.
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7: 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Well, if you're just joining us, I've got Dr. Michael Pincus on the phone today, and he's telling us about stress and how important it is to ensure that you've got the proper nutrients in your system, specifically calcium and magnesium, and how much of an impact that has on our overall health. So I guess one of the things that people should really be aware of is, because this isn't an instant thing that triggers you to say, oh, I'm sick, but you know, instead happens gradually over time, it's very possible that people might not even be aware that there is a deficiency of calcium and magnesium in their body.
4: Well, that's the thing, is that deficiencies are not like, a water main breaking where you have a real noticeable thing. Deficiencies
5: right.
4: are little drips, little leaks here and there. And so what we have is a cumulative effect where a person starts to go downhill just a little bit at a time.
5: Yeah.
4: To the point where they don't realize how bad they've actually gotten before it's too late.
5: Hmm. Dr. Pincus, you had mentioned insomnia. We talked about that a little bit. What about back pain?
4: Calcium magnesium is excellent for back pain because the calcium goes into the muscles. Mm-hmm. The magnesium actually helps the transmitters in the nerve. And when you take this CalMax formula, many times it will calm your back pain.
5: Wow.
4: I know I a couple years ago, I herniated a disc in my back.
5: Mm-hmm.
4: And I was trying everything, and I took out the CalMax formula. And I drank it, and I couldn't believe the difference. Within about a half hour, I was functional again.
5: Hmm.
4: Now, it wasn't completely gone, but I drank it over a 10-day period,
5: yeah.
4: and it completely alleviated the problem.
5: Now, what about heart disease?
4: Well, heart disease is something you have to watch out for, both dietarily and going down the genetic line.
5: Yeah.
4: And if anyone has any history of heart disease, or you've even had bypass surgery, you should be on this CalMax formula. And I can't say that without enough emphasis, because it's something that will completely give you a new lease on life.
5: Isn't that amazing? We had talked about arthritis. What about joint pain?
4: Well, the arthritic joints really respond to this. And I recently gave a can of this to a lady who was suffering from fibromyalgia, where she was having pain in just about every joint in her body.
5: Mm-hmm.
4: It could be in her knee, it could be in her neck, it could be in her elbow. And I gave it to her 1 week, and I saw her the next week, and I swear, Chris, I did not recognize her.
5: Really?
4: Just as a lady that was 64 years old, and the first time I saw her, she looked like she was 84 years old, and the week later, she was bright, she had a beautiful smile, her eyes were gleaming, and I honestly had to ask my wife who this lady was, and sure enough, she was the one who took a week of the formula, the CalMax formula, and She said she got a really good week of sleep for the first time in years.
5: Wow.
4: And that her pain was much better, and she ordered 3 more cans for me. Wow. And she was giving it out to her friends.
5: That's amazing.
4: And when I use this with the professional athletes, I'm a doctor for the U.S. Olympic team, and I had a number of athletes using this before their events so they could sleep well, and they'd wake up and their muscles were in real relaxed shape.
5: Wow. You really wouldn't think that such a small component of your normal diet can make such a profound impact over the way that you feel.
4: Well, see, what's happened, Chris, is that in the last 50 years, the American diet has greatly changed, and the nutrition has greatly changed.
5: Mm-hmm.
4: And add to that the medications. Many people are on blood pressure medications or anti-anxiety drugs or heart medications, and many of these things also block the absorption of calcium magnesium in the system.
5: Wow.
4: So the very drugs that are treating the conditions that your body is experiencing, because it's deficient in calcium magnesium, it's also blocking further absorption.
5: Isn't that something?
4: So it's really a rat race out
5: there. Yeah, it sounds like it's a vicious circle.
4: It sure is. And we're, you know, what are you going to do? So my formula is try the things that are simple first.
5: Yeah.
4: You have nothing to lose. This is not going to hurt you, put it that way.
5: Yeah.
4: You have nothing to lose.
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7: 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If you just tuned in, we're talking with Dr. Michael Pincus about stress and the negative effects that everyday stress has on your body, whether it's job stress, financial stress, family stress, any form of stress takes a serious physical toll on your body. And Dr. Pincus, you were talking about how your CalMax formula can help us in this battle against stress. And I guess this is something everyone should be aware of, whether you're 24 or 94.
4: Well, I've used it for many, many years as a younger person, and now as I'm aging as well, I use this, and it definitely helps me sleep better.
5: Mm-hmm.
4: It helps control the stress of the workaday world, and many people will just be amazed how this actually works. Because our formula has a chemical reaction that occurs before you actually ingest it.
5: Mm-hmm.
4: CalMax is pre-dissolved. It doesn't get lodged in your system. And so what happens is that when people drink the CalMax, it's like an infusion into your body. It's like, whoa, it's like decompressing. And so people who are in pain, they take the CalMax, the calcium magnesium gets into the muscles, and it starts to relax it.
3: Dr. Pincus, you talked earlier about how stress affects your energy, and I'd like you to elaborate a little bit more on that subject, if you would. I mean, does stress really affect our energy levels?
6: Good question, because energy is like the biggest thing right now. Like people, chronic fatigues and PMS and fibromyalgia, it's like wiping people out. And that's the key to low energy, is a lot of it's caused by pain, feeling old, your joints don't move well. This kind of wipes you out. It drains your energy, and then you get tired and you go to sleep. Guess what? You don't sleep. 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
3: mm-hmm.
6: you get a good night's sleep, and you wake up feeling refreshed, and your energy comes back.
3: Is CalMax safe? 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
6: CalMax has never, ever been shown to interact poorly with any medication. Okay, it's 100% natural, it's safe. And, you know, our formula doesn't contain sugar, which is in a lot of calcium products, wheat, soy, gluten, lactose, or anything that people are trying to avoid. CalMax doesn't have any of that. But you see, the point is that if you're a person who's a diabetic, you're on high blood pressure, you've had bypass surgery, guess what? You are deficient. You are deficient in the calcium and magnesium.
5: Dr. Pincus, unfortunately, we're about out of time. Any parting thoughts? I mean, who can really benefit from this?
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5: Yeah.
6: But if you're someone who's more of a senior citizen, or if you're someone who can't sleep well, or you're experiencing a lot of muscle cramps, a lot of aching in your body, this is an absolute. 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
7: 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Well, that's all the time we have for today. 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
3: Hello there, and thanks for tuning into this week's show. 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And if you're a longtime listener of the show, welcome back. We appreciate it. And if you're just joining us for the first time, nice to have you along today. I want to start by sending a big thank you out to our sponsor, Dr. Newton's Naturals. 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And I want you to check them out when you have a chance because they really have some great products to improve your health and the health of your family. Okay, on today's show, we're talking about vitamin D, sometimes referred to as the sunshine vitamin. But folks, here's the problem. Many of us aren't getting enough sunshine lately between slathering on those powerful sunscreens and spending more time indoors. And what it really comes down to is this vitamin D deficiency that's out there is causing an avalanche of health problems for 70% of our population, ranging from pain, loss of balance, muscle weakness, depression, increased blood pressure, arthritis, memory loss, and even a compromised immune system. And I have Dr. Michael Pincus with me today to talk about the most effective way to get vitamin D. Dr. Pincus, it's good to talk to you again.
8: Chris, it's great to be back. Thank you.
3: You know, many of you know that Dr. Pincus is a nationally recognized authority on natural and alternative health. He's a successful chiropractor. He's worked with top Hollywood celebrities, professional and Olympic athletes, and he continues to be very involved in some of today's top health concerns. And let's kind of start at the top, Dr. Pincus, and talk a little bit about what are some of the warning signs that you may be deficient in vitamin D?
8: Okay, well, part of it is how you feel. And one of the things, Chris, is being tired for no apparent reason.
3: Okay.
8: But on the reverse side of that, I've seen that a lack of vitamin D affects your sleep. Okay, another big sign is that your bones ache. Now, there's a lot of people listening who've been diagnosed with osteoporosis, which is a thinning of the bone.
3: Mm-hmm.
8: But again, a vitamin D deficiency. A big one is muscle weakness. So you try to get up from a couch, you get in and out of a car, and you're finding it more and more difficult. And that's leading to the high, high prevalence of people falling and injuring themselves.
3: Ah, okay. All right.
8: Which is a huge problem.
3: Right, exactly.
8: Another one is you tend to get more colds, especially upper respiratory problems.
3: Okay.
8: Problems with blood pressure, cardiovascular problems, digestive problems, constipation, bloating, gas.
3: Mm-hmm.
8: It's very, very common. And if you're a diabetic, there's all kinds of data about being deficient in vitamin D, and the list goes on and on. It's a huge problem.
3: What does vitamin D actually do in the body? What is it used for?
8: Well, when we use the word vitamin, it's actually kind of a misnomer because vitamin D is actually a hormone.
3: Okay.
8: And this regulates thousands of genes in the body. Everything from pain, blood sugar, immune system, blood pressure, bone strength. Plus, vitamin D has been linked to maintaining colon health, breast, prostate, and ovarian health. But I'll tell you what, the way we're taking vitamin D is all wrong. It's all messed up.
3: Well, why do you say that? Why is it messed up?
8: Well, first of all, you go to your doctor and they say, yeah, I'm going to put you on a vitamin D supplement, and it's like 400 international units, which is totally worthless. Or God forbid, if you're listening right now and you're taking a multivitamin and you think you're covered, that's why you're on 6 or 8 or 10 different prescription drugs. I'll tell you that right now.
3: Mm.
8: Because your body is not getting enough D. The other thing is that vitamin D is an oil. You don't absorb oils in your body. They're very difficult to digest.
3: Okay.
8: So I've come up with my own vitamin D, which I call Dr. Pincus's vitamin D3 formula.
3: So, Dr. Pincus, what makes your fast melt vitamin D formula so unique?
8: Well, Chris, first of all, I put 5,000 units of vitamin D3 per serving in each tablet so you can actually feel the difference. I wanted to give you enough dosage so it really goes to work. Second, I use the right type of vitamin D in my formula, which is superior and readily available so your body can digest it, and this is known as vitamin D3. And third, my formula is a fast melt tablet that's available for immediate absorption.
3: You know, you mentioned that vitamin D is an oil. So how were you able to make your formula into a fast melt?
8: Well, good question, Chris. Here's what I've done. I've worked with an advanced team of scientists, and these guys, they know their stuff, and they're using this technology to convert vitamin D, which is an oil, into a dry powder. And once they do that, they put it in this fast dissolving melt for immediate absorption and quick results that you can feel.
9: What's some of the feedback that you're getting, Dr. Pincus, from people that are taking your Fast Melt D3?
8: Well, I'm getting tons of feedback. You know, I've got people that email me. 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
9: Okay.
8: And then she discovered my D3, and she said she went back to her doctor, had her blood test, and her blood test went back into a normal range just within weeks.
9: Wow. All right, folks, I want to take a moment here to let you listeners know that if you want to try Dr. Pincus's vitamin D3 formula, there's a special toll-free number for you to call. 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And remember, folks, you have absolutely nothing to lose here because Dr. Pincus's vitamin D3 formula is guaranteed to be safe and effective, or your money back. And when you do call and order, you will not be automatically enrolled in one of those monthly subscription programs. This is a one-time order. So the number to call is 1-800-413-7495. I'll give it to you again. It's 1-800-413-7495. All right, for those of you just joining us, I have Dr. Michael Pincus on the line with us today. We've been talking about Dr. Pincus's Fast Melt Vitamin D3 formula, and this vitamin D deficiency is really an epidemic now, causing all kinds of health concerns. But the issue is, even if you're trying to get vitamin D back in your body, you're most likely taking the wrong type or the wrong form of vitamin D the wrong way, maybe not even getting enough of it. And Dr. Pincus, why don't we start here by talking about, you know, why is this deficiency such an epidemic, despite all of the awareness and the products that you see on the store shelves containing vitamin D?
8: Well, yeah, that's a good point. 70% of us in this country are deficient in vitamin D. The fact is that your body needs vitamin D. This is a hormone that should be there, and it's not there. And the statistics show that back in the 70s when we started getting cable networks and, of course, with the internet, we're not going outside, and most of us get no vitamin D from the sun.
9: What makes your Fast Melt D3 formula a much better choice?
8: Well, Chris, first of all, I put 5,000 units of vitamin D3 per serving in each tablet so you can actually feel the difference. Second, I use the right type of vitamin D in my formula. And third, I've worked with an advanced team of scientists, and they're using this technology to put it in this fast dissolving melt for immediate absorption and quick results that you can feel.
9: Now, is your Fast Melt vitamin D3 formula manufactured here in the U.S., Dr. Pincus?
8: Yeah, absolutely. My formula is manufactured right here in the USA, Chris. In fact, we have a facility that is a cGMP certified lab, which means current good manufacturing practices. And this is an FDA mandated set of rules that we follow. As a matter of fact, just recently the FDA came in and did an inspection, and they said, hey guys, keep up the good work.
9: Now, you mentioned earlier that there's a strong connection between vitamin D and diabetes. Talk a little bit about how your Fast Melt D3 formula could help folks that are dealing with diabetes or even at risk of getting diabetes.
8: Well, yeah, diabetes is a huge problem. And in type 2 diabetics, what we find is that there's plenty of insulin in the body, but the insulin is not recognized by the cells. And so what vitamin D3 does is it takes that problem and it seems to fix it. Now, they've studied vitamin D3 and it's improved this insulin signature by 60%. And just to give you a comparison, the most popular diabetic drug improves at 13%.
9: Wow. Now, let me ask you this, Dr. Pincus. How can your fast melt D3 formula help boost your immune system?
8: Vitamin D is responsible for 200 different chemicals that your immune cells produce to fight off bacteria and viruses. Listen, if you're someone that's susceptible to having any type of cold, flu, I would start right now taking one of my vitamin D3 melts every day. And one of the nice things about this is that besides your immune system,

0: summer, I didn't take as much of my D3. I was actually traveling, and I ran out of it. So what happened to me is, you know, I'm basically pain-free, but all of a sudden I started having pain in my hand. I go, what is this? This is weird. But then I realized that I had run out of my D3 formula, and I went off of it for several weeks. And the minute I started going on it, it took about 7, maybe 8 days, the pain went away.
1: Wow.
0: Crazy, isn't it?
1: That's how you know something's working, right? If you stop and the health issues come back, well, there's your answer.
0: That's the best test that anyone can listen to, especially if you're on the fence. You're going, well, I wonder if this is really for me. And what I would do, Chris, is next time you give out the number to have people order, is go ahead and order it. I know you mentioned it's a risk-free offer, and go ahead and try it yourself and stay on it for 5, 6 weeks. And then if you're still doubted, then go off of it and see if anything gets worse.
1: And again, folks, I want to take a moment here to let you listeners know that if you want to try Dr. Pincus's vitamin D3 formula, there's a special toll-free number for you to call. 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And when you do call and order, you'll not be enrolled in any of those monthly subscription programs. This is a one-time order, folks. So the number to call is 1-800-413-7495. I'll give it to you again. It's 1-800-413-7495. So what do you think, folks? Are you one of the 70% of people listening most likely taking the wrong type of vitamin D supplement? Joining us today is our good friend, Dr. Michael Pincus, and we've been talking about his fast melt vitamin D3 formula. And Dr. Pincus, what you're saying is that most of us are deficient in vitamin D. And because of that deficiency, it's causing health issues like pain, muscle weakness, immune problems, and that most vitamin D supplements are not the best form. And more importantly, it's not the right amount of vitamin D to really make an impact. Is that what you're saying?
0: Yes, it's exactly what I'm saying, Chris. It's a multifaceted problem where, one, we're not getting enough vitamin D3 in our system.
1: Mm-hmm.
0: Vitamin D3 is responsible for activating 2,000 different genes in the body, controlling everything from diabetes to hormone production to muscle strength, heart beating correctly, digestion, immune system. It's a really long list, and honestly, it surprised me because in medical school, we learned that vitamin D was necessary for the bones. We get enough being outside and in our milk, and end of story.
1: Right.
0: And for the first 20-some years of my practice, I never prescribed vitamin D. I just didn't think it was necessary. And then in the early 2000s, the studies started coming out, and now there's over 2,300 studies that just show that vitamin D is absolutely necessary. It's not just a good idea. It's absolutely necessary. It's a hormone that should be in the body, and it's not there.
1: Can you share some of that research, Dr. Pincus? And more importantly, what's the conclusion of the research related to vitamin D?
0: Well, one of the biggest studies ever on vitamin D were from the U.S. Navy.
1: Okay.
0: So I think it was like 145,000 men and women were studied, and they found that the number one non

0: combat reason that people died in the Navy was due to melanoma.
1: So skin cancer.
0: So I'm reading this study. You know, I kind of paused right there and I went, yeah, it makes sense. You know, people are out on the decks of ships in the equator and all over the world, and they're getting the harmful UV sun rays, and they're developing skin cancer. But then I read on, and it said most of the victims were office workers, like clerks and people in hangars and inside. And I went, oh, my God.
1: Mm.
0: So it was a link going back to vitamin D deficiency in the body.
1: What about muscle and bone strength? Can your D3 formula help with that?
0: Yeah, it's critical. Like if you're someone that's over 50, especially, you're seeing a progression of the core muscles in your body starting to slow down. First, it's kind of a clumsiness that people kind of feel like they're getting clumsy physically. And then it's a lack of flexibility that you start to stiffen up, and you feel it at night, especially if you're in bed, rolling from side to side. You'll wake up with your knees hurting, your legs are restless, your shoulders hurt. That's that stiffness setting in that's associated with the lack of this vitamin D3 in my formula. So if you're someone listening right now and you're having a lot of joint pain, bone pain, muscle pain, fibromyalgia, I would say start on my formula like immediately and start taking one or two of my vitamin D3s a day for the first week or two to get your doses up quickly.
1: So let me ask you about these gummy vitamins. Does that work? Can you put enough vitamin D into a little gummy bear, and is that the best way to get it into your body?
0: No, of course not, Chris. You know, they'll go to any type of lengths to try to market things that seem good, but you're taking a lot of sugar and gelatin and wax. My thing is, it's not what you take, it's what your body absorbs.
1: Well, I want to talk more about what happens when people start taking your fast melt D3 formula.
0: Boy, that's a really good question, because the first area that vitamin D seems to affect is your energy, your sleep, your outlook, your moods, and then after being on it for a while, your core strength will come back. So for those of you who have slowed down, you're going to feel more energy, like physically. So it's kind of like feeling a little bit younger, Chris.
1: And who wouldn't want that?
0: Right.
1: And maybe you can share again, for those that may have just joined us, some of the responses that you get from people that have been taking your formula, and what kind of results have they seen?
0: Well, one of the surprising ones was I gave it to my brother-in-law, who had gone to his doctor and was very concerned about his cholesterol, his blood fat, and his weight. And I put him on my vitamin D3, and he went back in 3 months later, and his blood profile was perfect.
1: All right, I want to take a moment here to let you listeners know that, again, if you want to try Dr. Pincus's vitamin D3 formula, there is a special toll-free number for you to call right now. It's 1-800-413-7495. You know, as we've been talking about here, Dr. Pincus's vitamin D3 formula is a fast dissolving melt, which makes it available for immediate absorption by your body for rapid results. 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So that number to call is 1-800-413-7495. And keep in mind, folks, you have absolutely nothing to lose here, because Dr. Pincus's vitamin D3 formula is guaranteed to be safe and effective, or your money back. And when you do call an order, you're not going to be enrolled in one of those automatic monthly subscription programs. This is a one-time order. So I encourage you, the number to call is 1-800-413-7495. I'll give it to you again. It's 1-800-413-7495. So how about it, folks? I mean, what it really comes down to here is we're not getting the right form or enough vitamin D delivered the right way, which is why we have so many of these health concerns that you probably can't put your finger on. And Dr. Pincus, I want to start just recapping here that there are a couple different forms of vitamin D, and maybe explain why the typical form that you would find in most off-the-shelf D formulas is different from what you've put together here.
0: Well, there's vitamin D2 and there's vitamin D3. And D2 is the type of vitamin D that has to be activated by your body. So it has to be converted into vitamin D3. Vitamin D3 is the activated form, so it's ready to go to work. Now, the vitamin D3 that I use in my formula, I think it's the best because I've seen the best results with myself, my family, with my patients. Plus, I've worked with the lab where the people in the lab have taken this and they test their blood every day to see how the D is going, and it's going up and out through the roof where it should be.
1: Wow. So, Dr. Pincus, I mean, who should consider taking your fast melt vitamin D formula?
0: Well, I would definitely start with kids for development and immunity. Obviously, young adults in their 20s need vitamin D to keep their immune system strong.
1: Mm-hmm.
0: Then men and women in their 30s, you're talking about heart health, immunity, cardiovascular problems start to turn on. But it's also the child-rearing years. And vitamin D for pregnant women is very, very important.
1: Mm-hmm.
0: People in their 40s, that's when, you know, you start feeling more of those aches and pains like you've never felt before. You think you're getting older. And again, it's important for your hormones and to keep yourself physically active. And of course, when you're in your 50s, you start feeling stiffer. You can't golf. You can't play tennis. You know, you start becoming aware of your body not functioning.
1: Mm-hmm.
0: And then people over 60, I just wish that every senior citizen would go on this formula. Imagine living in your senior years where you have confidence in your balance and you're able to have the energy to get things done and mental clarity. You know, this is more and more important as we go along because people are living longer, but the quality of life is not great.
1: You know, is it ever too late, Dr. Pincus, such that your fast melt D3 formula wouldn't be a worthwhile investment?
0: If you can see the breath on the mirror in the morning, then you know that you're a candidate for this. Because a lot of the things that people suffer from, they're suffering from a lack of this vitamin in their body. So it's never too late to try something like this. And the sooner you can get on my formula, the better odds you're going to have of having a really healthy, high energy, high mobility life from here on out.
1: Yeah, well, it makes a lot of sense. And Dr. Pincus, what can someone expect when they start taking your fast melt D3 formula?
0: Well, you're going to notice within the first several days that something's changing in your body because this kickstarts so many different cycles in your body that you'll start having less pain, having more energy, and having better mental clarity, better sleep. Your moods can be affected by this. Vitamin D3 is necessary to get these things running.
1: Well, Dr. Pincus, unfortunately, we only have a few minutes left. Anything else you want to share with our audience here in our final minutes?
0: For those of you listening, we've covered a lot of ground. Working with the body is tricky, as you know. And we're talking to your listeners of your show. You know, they're of all walks of life with all various conditions. And so I'm trying to give some good health advice here, Chris. The point is get yourself out of it. Get yourself on this formula and see for yourself. It's not against the law for you to try something to see if it works.
1: That's okay? It's an interesting way
0: and
1: to put it.
0: That's all we're doing. We're talking about nutrition. We're not talking about rocket science here.
1: Right,
0: but
1: right.
0: But there's a lot of science behind what I'm talking about. The key is to get on this formula and give it a month or two. Every day, take one of these things. And start to see improvements in your pain, your blood pressure, your blood sugar, your energy, your sleep habits. This is my appeal to your listeners to get on this formula and try it for themselves.
1: Well, Dr. Pincus, again, thank you for taking time to be with us today.
0: Thank you, Chris.
1: All right, folks. Well, here is your final opportunity. 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I'm Chris McKay.

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1: Hi, this is Steve. You know, there really are no self-made people. If we're better than we used to be, God did it.
0: Praise 106.5, hope and encouragement for British Columbia and the Pacific Northwest. 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
2: The U.S. is enforcing not just one blockade, but two. Yes, most of the news headlines are focused on the U.S. blockade of the Strait of Hormuz in the Persian Gulf, but there is another oil blockade much closer to home.

On January 29th, President Trump issued an executive order that effectively cut off incoming oil shipments to Cuba. Venezuela had been its primary supplier of oil and, to a lesser degree, Mexico, but no longer. And the national power grid in Cuba runs on oil, which means everything from running water and food refrigeration to traffic lights and hospitals is now in jeopardy. The rolling blackouts last 24 to 48 hours or longer. The question is, how long can this go on? For this island of about 10 million people, the stakes are high. And with the world now focused on Iran, Cubans fear that once again, the world has forgotten them. It's time to pray for Cuba. Welcome to Haven Today on the weekend. I'm David Wolin, sharing the great story that's all about Jesus. And today we have an important program called Crisis in Cuba. To those who follow events in Cuba, I suppose this might feel a little like the boy who cried wolf. Wasn't Cuba already in crisis? Haven't we been saying this for years? And the answer is yes, and yes. It was already legitimately in crisis. It's been a frog in the kettle kind of thing in Cuba for many years, but as of January 29th of this year, it went from a simmering crisis to a rolling boil. The situation for many Cubans is becoming more dire with every passing week. And the update you're going to hear today does not come from a secular news source, but first-person contact. It's from Christians on the ground in Cuba. My guest and colleague in ministry, Danny Rojas, will be joining me. Danny just got back from Cuba, and he'll be sharing with us what he heard and saw. And this might come as a surprise. It's not all bad news. The crisis has caused many Cuban people to turn not to the idol worship of Santeria, which is one of the great spiritual strongholds in Cuba, but many are now turning to Christ. The winds of revival, against all odds, appear to be blowing anew in Cuba, which gives the Cuban broadcast ministry of El Faro de Redención an incredible and unprecedented opportunity. There are only 4 hours a day of Christian radio that reaches Cuba. It comes from the outside in, and there is literally no other radio ministry like El Faro. It's the only Spanish language program heard there with Cuban voices, speaking directly to the Cuban people, and with a presence there on the island, sharing the gospel and networking with local churches. El Faro has become a vital part of how the Lord is working. And so, today, as the winds of revival are beginning to blow, we need your help to set the sails, so to speak. El Faro de Redención is the Spanish language ministry of Haven Today, and between now and June 30th, this ministry to Cuba has a funding gap of $171,332. But again, good news. 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Together with your gift today, we might even see that funding gap drop by 25% in a single day. It's not impossible that we could see that happen by today or tomorrow. 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And now getting us started, a little blend of English and Spanish. If we've ever needed you.

0: little blend there of one of many songs of worship sung in both English and Spanish, both languages expressing the same truth and pointing us to the Lord of all the earth. That was If We've Ever Needed You from Casting Crowns. And this is Haven Today. I'm David Wolin. Joining me now is my colleague in ministry and my friend, Pastor Danny Rojas. Good to have you back on the air, Danny.
1: Oh, it's great to be back with you, David.
0: Well, speaking of two languages and one truth, the ministries of Haven Today and El Faro de Redención, that's true for this as well. And we have one mission. Our heart's desire is for the church and for individual believers and definitely any listener who does not yet know Christ to behold and follow him. Mm. And this week on Haven Today, we are turning our attention to Cuba. Although, Danny, our attention has been riveted on Cuba, especially over the last several of months, and I know we'll be getting to that in a minute because Cuba has been in the news in a big way, but we're also talking about Cuba for several other reasons, one of which is just to give some testimony to what the Lord is doing there on this largest island in the Caribbean. We know that it's a place with a lot of mystique, especially for Americans historically, who for the most part haven't been able to travel there for a long time. And it is one of only five communist countries in the world, the only one in the Western Hemisphere. But Danny, you are one of the few, and actually I think we could say the only truly Cuban pastor who's broadcasting a daily preaching program that covers the whole island, sharing the gospel. And today, there are going to be a number of listeners who have never heard of El Faro de Redención. So I think maybe that's where we ought to start. Can you just give us an overview of what this ministry is and then talk about how the Lord has raised up El Faro for just such a moment as this?
1: Well, El Faro de Redención, much like Haven Today, is a 30-minute broadcast. We're not a radio station, we're a radio program, and we teach the Bible. Our Bible teaching emphasis is Christ-centered. In other words, whatever we're teaching, whether it's, you know, from the Gospels or the Epistles or the Book of Proverbs or Psalms, we're going to get to Jesus. You're going to hear the Gospel proclaimed. And every day across Cuba and in other parts of the world, because of Trans World Radio affiliates, people are hearing the Gospel of Jesus Christ proclaimed loudly and clearly through El Faro de Redención. You know, in terms of our mission, you know, that's what we're about. We're about getting the gospel out there, getting really solid Bible teaching, because it's not just an evangelistic message. We're teaching the Word of God, but getting solid Bible teaching into the hands of the people of Cuba and Spanish language speakers all around the world. And we're thankful that God has allowed us to do that. And yeah, you're right. I think I am the only Cuban that has, this kind of broadcast that actually covers the island in this way. I mean, certainly there are many people ministering to Cuba in different ways, and I'm sure there are podcasts and others that might reach Cuba. But yeah, that is a unique thing about El Faro de Redención.
0: It is pretty neat. And I didn't know this, but you know, when I first visited Cuba with you and I heard from people there, one of the things they appreciated about you is they could tell that your Spanish is Cuban Spanish. I didn't know there was such a thing, but it's kind of an accent and just a way of speaking. But they recognized, this is a fellow Cuban, which is pretty neat. Let's talk about the situation, though, in Cuba today. So we know that after the revolution in the late 50s, when Fidel Castro came to power, the U.S. initiated an embargo then, which has prohibited nearly all trade and heavily restricted travel for decades and decades. And yet, in some ways, the Cuban government is still today largely as it was some 60 years later. And that embargo has shaped life, kind of made it what it's become for millions of people who live in Cuba. And that was life before what's happened in recent months. So, you know, let's start there. What's life been like before 2026 for Cubans?
1: Without giving a lot of historical information, because that would take a long time. Mm-hmm. Yes, there's been an embargo for almost 70 years that the U.S. put on Cuba. That did not keep Cuba from trading with other countries or from, you know, having relationships with many other nations, just with the United States and certain, you know, certain of our allies. But, you know, Canadians, for example, have certainly been able to go to Cuba and vacation in Cuba forever. But how has life been for the average Cuban? Well, it depends on the decade. You know, when the Soviet Union was still in power, man, they had a lot of things. The Soviets invested in Cuba, and there was the appearance of prosperity. You know, as one of my friends, David Menendez, who's one of our frequent guests on El Faro, says, during that period, he lived there. He says, during that period, the stores were full. I mean, you could, you know, the supermarkets, grocery stores were full, but we were not free. We couldn't leave Cuba. And that's the truth. They could not leave the island without special permission from the government. After the collapse of the Soviet Union, and there were a lot of problems that resulted in what we have begun to see, you know, in the last decade, which is the power outages, the food shortages, the problems basically across the board in almost every area of life. Cuba used to have great medicine. They have great doctors, and yet there might not be anything to treat a patient with in the hospital because they don't have access to resources. And that's how it's been in the last several years. You know, again, there were periods where it seemed prosperous, but, you know, really this system that they've been using has not been effective in getting them what they were hoping to get, which was, you know, stability and equality and all of these wonderful promises that were made to the Cuban people. They couldn't do it.
0: Yeah. And I know, Danny, that also the church, I want to talk about the church in Cuba. So after the revolution, yes, it was really reduced to a remnant, at least in terms of those who are identifying themselves as followers of Jesus and certainly who are making an attempt to attend a church service. Many churches just having one person going each Sunday just to keep occupation of a building. But then there was this amazing revival that took place in 80s and 90s in particular, but with some momentum into recent decades. And so we know that the Lord just did some incredible things. And the memory of that, I think, is very fresh on people's minds. And I want to return to that because the Lord appears to be doing something right now. But let's catch up to what's happened in 2026, because in addition to the traditional embargo that's been in place all this time, now there's a full-on blockade of oil. Talk about what kind of impact that has had.
1: So anyone that's been listening to El Faro Weeks on Haven has heard us over the last 3 years, at least since I've been here, talking about fuel shortages, blackouts, you know, problems with medicine, et cetera. Everything that we've mentioned so far. Since the oil blockade started, all of that has just intensified. I wouldn't speculate to what degree, but let me put it this way. Whereas before regular blackouts were the norm, now long extended, mostly blackouts is what Cubans experience. In other words, they are many times having only about an hour of electricity per day, sometimes 2 hours. That means that people are getting up at 2 a.m. to make dinner because that's, you know, the hour where in their neighborhood they've been told that they're going to have electricity. And imagine that, you know, that being your routine for life, how exhausting that must be. In addition, you know, as there's no electricity throughout the day, your refrigerator doesn't work. So there's no way to store food. Every day they have to go out and find what they're going to cook that day if they're going to have meat. And then add to that how that affects the water supply. You know, my friend Jennifer, which we may hear from Jennifer this week on the program, right, David? But Jennifer has not had water, running water in her apartment building for 2 weeks. 2 weeks because, you know, the pumps are run with electricity, and the electricity is supplied through the use of oil, and they're you know, they don't have the oil, so they don't have the electricity, no pumps, no water. And it's unbelievable.
0: Yeah.
1: Again, these things happened in smaller degrees before, but now it's out of control.
0: Yeah, nothing like this. And we easily could fill this entire week just talking about the implications of the growing humanitarian crisis that is continuing to get worse and build.
2: Yeah.
0: What we're here to talk about, and this is what aligns with the ministry of El Faro, we want to talk about what the Lord is doing. And in this moment of great crisis, and this shouldn't surprise us, but, you know, and sometimes we just are taken aback by it when we see it. The Lord's doing something in his church and reaching the lost in the midst of this at a degree and at a level that really surpasses what came before. I've heard you say, some pastors are saying, the winds of revival are beginning to blow.
1: Yeah, yeah. That's one of the amazing things that I've seen in these days. Even though things are difficult, painful, intolerable, you know, whatever word you can think of to describe the situation, Christians are looking unto Jesus. They're finding strength through the Word of God and the power of the Spirit, and they are doing kingdom work so that churches are growing, you know, lives are being changed. You know, and I see videos, there are churches that upload their videos. I mean, some of them look like they're on, you know, full on revival. It's exciting. Mm. And even those that don't have that revival feel, because sometimes that's also, you know, it's how it looks, you know, the jumping or the shouting or the, you know, but you see churches that are full, you see people singing together, you know, hymns or songs to Jesus. It's just, it's such a beautiful thing. Mm. And I think this is driven by the Spirit. I don't think it's just the result of, you know, a bad situation where people for psychological reasons are looking to religion for comfort. I see the Holy Spirit at work, and it's beautiful.
0: Mm. And that's always what has been the marker of true revival throughout history. We see it as a movement of the Spirit of God, almost always accompanied by a great prayer movement. And then it's genuine repentance, people coming to Christ and repenting before him. And the Bible is being taught and preached. And Danny, El Faro has a role in that and has now for over a decade. And I think the Lord is continuing, has been, and is using El Faro in a really strategic and amazing way. What an opportunity right now. And we have a lot to talk about in the days to come. But for today, Danny, we'll have to wrap it up here. Thanks so much for stepping into this week of broadcasts with Haven today.
1: Oh, you're welcome, David. You know, I love to talk about this.
0: Yeah, me too.

0: was Behold Our God, sung for us today in both English and Spanish by Sovereign Grace. I'm David Wolin. This is Haven Today, and it's Missions Week here at Haven. Many Cubans have come to follow Jesus over the last couple of decades in Cuba, but as you just heard, the churches there are in desperate need of help. And El Faro, which is Haven's missionary broadcast to Cuba, it's a lighthouse for the lost. And the gospel light is helping to build up the church. And let me just say this, I have seen this firsthand. The Cuban people are hungry for solid Bible teaching, and they're getting it from a Cuban voice they've come to trust. And you heard Danny Rojas sharing today. So I'm going to ask you to help give Christian radio to this country that does not have its own. That's right. In Cuba, they don't have Christian radio. This is a unique broadcast that comes from the outside in, beaming across the Caribbean through a massive radio tower. And just let me tell you, it does take a lot of electricity to send El Faro across the water and cover the entire island of an estimated 10 million people. But it's worth it. The gospel is worth it, which is why it's so important that we raise the remainder of the funds needed to keep this broadcast going. We're beginning this week with a shortfall of $171,332. And today we have a matching challenge of $20,000 to get us started. And if you respond today, you could help reduce that funding gap by 25%, perhaps by the end of today or tomorrow. So would you please pray for the Lord to provide and meet this need, and then consider how he might be leading you to support this vital ministry into Cuba. Every dime goes directly into feeding Cubans with the Word of God through the missionary broadcasting of El Faro de Redención. 865-HAVEN is the number to call, 865-HAVEN, or online, haventoday.org, haventoday.org. I'm David Wolin. Won't you come back again next time? We'll be keeping it all about Jesus. It's the great story here on Haven Today. Here for your encouragement and your walk with God. This is David Wolin with Haven Ministries, inviting you to anchor your day in God's Word. They say if it's too good to be true, then it probably is. Now that's a little pessimistic, but once you've been around the block a few times, your view of the world can get a little jaded. It might seem to you like everybody is selling something or has something to gain. But what if something that sounded too good to be true actually was true? Listen to this. 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
6: You know, people, they think that emotions are meant to be hidden because they show weakness. It's a terrible way to see life. Emotions are made to be expressed. You want to cry, cry. You want to laugh, laugh. You want to hit the wall, but get over it fast because that's not the way to live, right? But emotions are absolutely beautiful. It makes us humans. And at the beginning, I won't have the courage to tear up in front of my daughter. Now it's like, hey, watch, I'm human like you are. You cry, I cry. Before, I'll be embarrassed. I'll go in the bathroom, sob like a little baby, and come back with my eyes all red. You okay? Were you like doing something in the bathroom? I'm like, no, I promise I wasn't. You know, it was hard to express my emotions, and I read a book that changed my life. And after reading that, it's like, hey, I'm a human being. I'm going to cry when I cry. Who cares? I'm having an emotional moment, and I'm going to express it. And whoever's going through that, I'm going to back him up and say, hey, let it out.
7: Xavier Cortez is the owner of Northwest Chevrolet GMC Cadillac.
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0: It's springtime in Odyssey. Flowers are blooming, grass is growing. There's a sense that the world is coming alive again. You'd have to have your head buried in the sand not to notice it. Or perhaps have your eyes glued to the miniature screen of a portable Verminoids video game. Such is the case with my older brother, Barrett. And speaking of case, it was Barrett and his Verminoids game that gave me my very first case. Who am I? Emily Jones, private investigator. Or Private Eye, as some call us. So back to Barrett and his Verminoids game, because that's where my story begins.
1: Oh, that's it! Yeah, almost there! I got it! I got it! No, wait a minute. I didn't get it. I did get it! I got it! I beat the level! Woohoo!
2: Hey, Barrett, why are you still inside? You know, you're going to turn into a mushroom if you don't get some sunlight.
1: Yeah, but Dad, I just beat this incredibly hard level on my portable Verminoids game. I'm about to enter the final chapter, the Drool Bats of Valmanor.
2: What?
1: If I can get 3 more power cells, I may be able to acquire Brute Cleaver, the magic blade of Karim Liddell, bane of all Drool Bats. Ha!
2: Okay. Now I know you have to get outside and away from that game.
3: Simon, the neighbor's dog got into the trash again. I just spent the last 15 minutes cleaning it up on the side yard.
2: Yeah, I'll talk to them about it later. First, I want to mow the lawn and get rid of some of those weeds. And Barrett here is going to trim the hedge for me.
1: I am?
2: Yeah.
1: But I just trimmed it last...
2: Yeah, last summer.
1: It looks good. Hi.
2: Yeah. Get on with it, son.
1: But my game, Dad, my game!
2: We'll still be waiting for you when you are done. Hey, do you hear that?
1: What?
2: I can hear the hedge calling your name. It's saying, come and bring that great electric hedge trimmer, bane of all that is untrimmed and untidy.
1: That's not funny, Dad.
2: Hey, wait a minute. And I give you this. Hedge Bane, the horrible, half of my chocolate energy bar. It will aid you in mustering up all of your strength.
1: Mustering my strength.
2: Yeah.
1: Got it.
2: Have fun.
0: Barrett went out to the backyard where Dad was mowing the lawn and Mom was working in the garden. He took one look at the hedge trimmer and the size of the hedge and did what any kid like Barrett would do. He gave up immediately and hid behind the large oak tree to play the next level of his Verminoids game.
1: All right, sweet victory. Ouch! Hey, where did these ants come from?
0: Okay, you have to pay attention here because 2 things are about to happen. First, I walk up with my faithful sidekick, Matthew Parker.
1: I'm not your faithful sidekick. You called me over to look at that nest.
0: Right, faithful sidekick.
1: I am not.
0: Just let me get on with the story. So, Matthew and I walk up, and when I call Barrett's name, he tries to hide his Verminoids game under a small pile of leaves next to him. Check it out.
4: Hey, Barrett!
1: Oh! Hey! Hey, Matthew.
4: Hey.
0: I thought you were supposed to be trimming the hedge.
1: I am trimming it. Well, I'm scouting out the area first. You know, seeing what needs to get trimmed. What about you? Weren't you supposed to be doing something for Mom?
0: Cleaning the flower beds. I finished that a long time ago. Matthew and I are going into the woods to check out something really awesome.
1: Yeah, well, have fun with that.
0: You want to come see? It's really cool.
1: I'm busy.
0: With what? Scratching ant bites and playing Verminoids?
1: I'm not playing Verminoids. Who said I was playing Verminoids?
0: Well, I couldn't help but notice the concave indentations in your thumbs. About the size of the buttons on your game, I would think.
1: Yeah, well, my thumbs haven't puffed out since I was playing earlier. A lot earlier. Like, nowhere near to the present. And it takes thumbs a while to, repuff.
0: Yeah.
5: Wow, how did you even see that, Emily? I was still back at the ant-biting part.
0: Basic powers of observation. So, Barrett, you want to see what we found in the woods or not?
6: Hey, Barrett, have you started trimming the hedge yet?
1: Yeah. I mean, no, actually. Emily wants to show me something in the woods. I'll be right back.
6: Okay, but make it quick. I really want that hedge trimmed today. And not today somewhere in the world. Today, my time.
1: That's an affirmative.
6: Thank you.
0: Now let's get out of here.
5: Well, I hope this is good. Like a crashed spaceship or a nest of radioactive snakes.
7: I think Verminoids is warping your brain.
1: I wasn't playing Verminoids!
7: The subconscious mind has a tendency to manipulate even casual conversation.
0: Huh? Quiet, you two. We're almost there. See it?
1: See what?
0: That raccoon's nest inside the log, just over there. It has baby raccoons in it. I think they're newborn.
5: Cool.
1: Where? All I see is an old French fry carton.
0: Don't get too close. Mother raccoons get very protective of their babies.
1: Is she even in there?
7: Probably. I'll bet she's deeper in the log, sleeping.
1: Sleeping? In the middle of the day?
7: Sure. They're nocturnal. They forage for food at night.
0: Well done, Matthew. I didn't know you were such an expert on raccoons.
7: Yeah, I know a little about a lot of things. Sometimes I can almost feel my brain flex.
1: All right. It's been lovely, really. But I think I ought to head back now and play, trim that hedge or something. Thank you for the nature walk, Mr. and Mrs. Sherlock Einstein.
7: Sherlock Einstein? You are so confused. Which comes from...
1: It's not from playing Verminoids, which I wasn't playing under the tree.
7: I was going to say that it comes from not studying at school.
1: Oh, right. Well, okay. So, bye-bye. So long. Thanks for the distraction. It's been, unbelievable. A real life changer.
7: Your brother is,
0: Yeah, I know. It was no surprise that when we returned to the backyard, the hedge still hadn't been trimmed. It was also no surprise to find Barrett under the tree. What was a surprise was that he was pacing around and talking to himself.
7: I'm sorry, Em, but I think the cheese has finally slipped off your brother's cracker.
1: This can't be happening! This just can't be happening!
0: What's wrong, Barrett?
1: Nothing. Not a thing!
7: You lost your Verminoids game.
1: What? How do you know that? I mean... If I had been playing it in the first place, which I wasn't.
7: I noticed that your thumbs were repuffed.
0: Nicely observed. So, Barrett, why don't you just own up to it? You were playing the game, and now you've lost it.
1: All right, fine. Yes, I admit it. I was playing Verminoids. But when I came back from our little field trip, it was gone. Do you hear me? It's gone!
0: Calm down, Barrett. Hand-operated computer games don't just disappear.
1: Do you know how long I've worked to get where I am on that game? Do you have any idea what it means to lose something so precious?
0: Okay, take it easy. Let's just look around for any clues about what happened. There used to be a lot of leaves here. Something disturbed the area.
1: It was me. I was tearing the place apart.

0: just over here looking for you. He said he had something to show you.
1: Nilsson!
0: Yeah, and funny thing, I couldn't help but notice that the hedges are, shall we say, untouched.
1: Oh, yeah, sorry, Dad. Uh-huh. Don't worry, I'm on it.
0: You know, you're killing your day. If you just got the job done, you could get on with other things.
1: Yeah, I know, and I will, honest.
0: Okay, well, I'll see you a little later.
1: Nilsson!
2: Wait just a minute, Barrett. Don't jump to conclusions.
1: I don't have to jump. The conclusion is right there in front of my face. That shoe print. Nilsson stole my Verminoids game.
2: Just hold on, Barrett. All we really have here is a shoe print. It's circumstantial evidence.
1: No, Emily. What you have here is a solved mystery. Excuse me.
2: Hey, where are you going?
1: I'm going to have a talk with Nilsson.
2: He worries me when it gets like that. Matthew, you follow Barrett and see where this Nilsson lead goes. I'll stay here and go over the crime scene again.
1: Right. But don't solve the case without me.
2: I wouldn't dream of it.
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1: Well, I'll be. If it isn't Nilsson Swanson himself, laying in his dad's hammock as if he didn't have a care in the world. And what's that he's playing with?
14: Oh, hi, Barrett. Guess what?
1: Guess what? Yeah, I could do that. I'll guess that you're playing Verminoids.
14: Wait, Barrett, hold on.
15: Hi, Matthew. Look, I'm trying to vanquish a drool bat.
1: Oh, yes, I can see that. I vanquished a few in my lifetime. Vanquished quite a few, in fact.
15: That's why I was looking for you a little earlier.
1: I bet you were.
15: I wanted to ask you about power cells in Feswig's castle.
1: Like, maybe how to steal some?
15: Steal some?
1: Like you stole my Verminoids game?
15: Like I stole... What?
1: Like you stole my Verminoids game!
15: I stole your Verminoids game.
1: Yes!
15: Me!
1: Who else am I talking to?
15: Me.
1: Exactly!
16: This could go on for hours.
15: You're joking, right?
1: What? Joking? Nilsson! Do you think I don't have eyes in my head?
16: I'm sure there's a rational explanation for this. Nilsson, where did you get this game?
15: According to Barrett, I stole it.
1: See? I told you so! Confession's good for the soul, Nilsson. I'm proud of you for admitting that you have a problem. Now just give me back my game and I'll be on my way.
15: Barrett, you have to listen very carefully to what I'm about to say. Ready?
1: Go for it!
15: I did not steal your game! I bought it yesterday with money I earned doing yard work around the neighborhood.
1: Oh, boy. Here we go again. Man, this is...

0: book. Denial, denial, denial. Shame is a prison, Nelson, and you are its inmate.
1: Nelson, can I see your game for just a second?
0: Sure.
1: Matthew, what are you doing? When you first buy Verminoids, you have to log into their website and register a unique identification name that can't be changed. The login here is set for... Nelson Swanson. See? There's no doubt about it. This game is absolutely his.
2: Oh. I see.
1: I forgot about that login thingy.
0: Can I have my game back now?
1: Sure, Nelson. Here you go.
0: Thanks.
1: Well, you know, this should teach us all a very important lesson. Don't you think? Never, under any circumstances, jump to conclusions. It's a valuable tip for life, yes, sir.
0: Okay, we're leaving now.
3: Good idea.
0: I can't believe you thought he was a thief.
1: Right. Let's go, oh great detective.
4: While Barrett made a fool of himself over at Nelson's, I stayed back to look over the scene. The most obvious thing was that the leaves that had been there in abundance earlier were now gone. But something else caught my eye.
1: Hi, Emily. Any luck?
4: Maybe. How about you guys?
1: Barrett?
0: I think I should probably just be quiet for a while.
4: Really? Nice work, Matthew.
1: Thanks. What are you looking at?
4: Ants.
1: Ants?
4: See the line of them down there? I think this is where the anthill was. I suspect it was under the leaves. The leaves that are now gone. You were bitten by ants earlier, right, Barrett?
1: You can just nod your head.
4: Mm-hmm. And did you see the anthill?
1: I think you're going to have to answer out loud.
0: I didn't see any hill, but I sure felt some ants.
4: That's the point. There was an anthill here at the base of the tree. But look at the gouge marks around where it was.
1: This whole area looks like it was completely annihilated by something powerful and low to the ground. Something like...
0: A lawnmower!
4: More than likely.
0: Oh, no! But that means... Dad!
4: Wait, Barrett. He really didn't learn anything about jumping to conclusions, did he? We better hurry.
5: Well, I guess that just about does it.
0: Dad! Dad!
5: Oh, hey, Barrett. Son, I'm looking at my hedges and noticing that they're pretty much the same length and shape as they were this morning.
0: Yeah. Dad, sorry. I really am going to get around to it,
5: You need to get around to it now.
4: Hey, Dad.
5: Oh, hey, Em. Matthew?
1: Hi, Mr. Jones.
0: I'll do the hedges, I promise. But, can I look in the lawnmower bag?
5: What? All right, now what's going on?
4: His Verminoids game is gone, Dad. He was playing it under the tree and...
0: Emily!
4: What?
5: Verminoids again. Well, I guess that works out well then.
0: Why?
5: Because you're banned from playing for a week.
0: What?
5: Shall we make it 2 weeks?
0: But... Let's talk about this.
4: Barrett, there's no point in haggling over something you don't have. Can we open the mulching bag on the mower, Dad?
5: Why?
4: His game may be in there.
5: Really? You think I hit it with the lawnmower? Well, I'm sure I would have heard something.
4: Mind if we look, just in case?
5: Yeah, well, be my guest.
0: Oh, no. I can't look.
1: Then close your eyes, Barrett. This won't be pretty.
0: No.
4: Nothing.
0: Nothing? Well, that's great. Right? Isn't that great?
4: Oh, wait a minute.
1: Hide your eyes again, Barrett.
4: What's this?
5: That is what's left of a yogurt cup.
0: Can I open my eyes yet?
1: You're good, Barrett. Yogurt cup.
5: Yeah, I've run over a few pieces of trash in the yard today. It's Mr. Farrell's dog again. I am going to have to talk to him about it. I also got what was left of that power bar I gave you earlier, Barrett.
0: Oh. Whew!
4: Wait a minute. I think I can solve part of this mystery.
1: Which part?
4: About the trash. It's probably not the neighbor's dog.
5: Well, why do you say that?
4: Didn't Mom say she found the trash knocked over earlier this morning?
5: She did.
4: And I happen to know that the Farrell's dog is a golden retriever. See? The teeth marks on this yogurt cup are too small for that dog.
1: Then...
4: It's our mama raccoon.
5: A raccoon? Well, that makes perfect sense.
0: Look, this is all good news for the mystery of our trash, but where's my game?
1: I know. Mama Raccoon stole your game.
0: Really? Well, let's go get it.
4: Wait, no.
0: What now?
4: Raccoons forage at night, so your game went missing at the wrong time.
0: Then where is it? If Nelson didn't take it, or the lawnmower didn't eat it, did the ants carry it down inside their little anthill?
4: Probably not, but... That's it! The anthill! Guys, follow me back to the tree!
3: 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It just gives me hope all the time. 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It lifts me up. 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
0: What are you looking for? We've already searched everywhere under the tree.
4: I don't want to look under it. I want to look in it.
0: My video game climbed up that tree? Now you're getting silly.
4: No, look there.
5: Wait a minute, Emily. Yeah, I see what you're talking about.
0: It's a bird's nest. A big bird's nest.
5: Yeah, it looks like a crow's nest to me. And they have been all over the place today.
0: Is it? I mean, that's great. So?
4: Spirit, you said you ate half of Dad's energy bar before you came outside, right?
0: Yeah, chocolate. Kind of messy, but I ate the whole thing.
4: And then you played Verminoids under this tree.
0: Yeah.
4: Now look what's left of the anthill. Those gouge marks. The lawnmower didn't do that. A crow did it. They like ants. And my guess is that the crow smelled the chocolate from your fingers that wound up on the game and
0: took it back to its nest.
4: Yes.
5: Look, he's up there. I can see him.
0: Crows can carry something that size?
4: Sure.
1: The crow probably thought it was a big nut or something.
4: That's right. Oh, wait a minute. Do you know what crows do with nuts?
0: Don't tell me he's up there eating my game.
1: Oh, it's worse than that. First, they try to crack them open with their beaks, and if that doesn't work, they fly really high and drop it onto something hard.
0: What? There it goes!
4: And it's got the game!
0: After it!
5: I am never going to get that hedge trimmed.
0: Where is he going?
4: The street. He's going to drop it on...
0: No!
4: The street.
1: Oops.
0: My game!
4: Wait, Barrett, a car is coming.
0: It's Mom! Scott, Mom! My game!
1: Oh, this is bad.
6: Hey, everybody!
0: My game!
6: Wait, what's wrong? What happened? Did I hit something?
0: My game!
5: Oh, hey, honey.
6: Oh, what's going on here?
4: You ran over his Verminoid's game.
6: But what was it doing in the middle of the road?
4: It's a long story.
6: No, I don't understand. Simon!
5: Oh, don't ask me. My mind is reeling from all the practical lesson points I could give to Barrett right now.
4: You may want to let him get over his grief before you lay into him.
5: Yeah, maybe. Or maybe not.
0: While you're deciding, you might want to get him out of the middle of the road first.
5: Yeah, good idea. Well, son, I don't think it's fixable.
0: They're not made to be dropped 30 feet.
4: But do you see how smart that crow was? I think it knew Mom was coming. They drop things under cars to help break them open.
6: Emily, honey, I don't think your brother is enjoying your appreciation of nature.
0: No. It's going to take me forever to get back to the level I was on.
5: Actually, it won't.
0: It won't?
5: No. Because you won't be getting another game. It has become way too important to you, Barrett. You've stalled, lied, falsely accused a friend, neglected your responsibilities. I think we're going to have to readjust your priorities. Now, about that hedge.
0: The hedge. Right, Dad. I'm on it.
5: Okay. But I will say that I am impressed, Emily. You did some excellent detective work today.
4: Thanks, Dad.
5: Oh, and you too, Matthew.
0: Yep, the regular Mr. and Mrs. Sherlock Einstein.
5: Hedge.
0: Go on.
4: And so ended my very first case, the one that began my career as Emily Jones' private investigator.
0: And our new company.
4: And our new company, the Jones and Parker Detective Agency. Mystery is our middle name.
0: Wait a minute, you just made that up.
4: Yeah, so?
0: But mystery isn't our middle name. Technically, detective is the middle name because it's in the middle of the name.
4: Well, we can't be the Jones and Parker Mystery Agency.
0: I didn't say we should. But if you're going to come up with a motto, you should at least talk it over with your partner.
4: Sidekick.
0: Partner?
4: Let it go, Matthew. Cue the theme music.
0: Whoa, we have theme music?
15: Let's hope we'll get to hear more mysteries featuring the Jones and Parker Detective Agency. And speaking of mysteries, I'm going to give you one to solve. Ready? What did you learn from today's show? Maybe it's a watched hedge never trims, or a video game in the hand is worth two in the bushes. Well, I think I'll let you investigate this one for yourself. But here's a clue. Check out Proverbs 15:19 in your Bible. Let me know what you find. After you read that verse, be sure to write to us when you solve the case of the missing theme. The address is Adventures in Odyssey, Colorado Springs, Colorado, 80995. 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Today's adventure is included in album 51, Take It From the Top, along with 11 other episodes. Adventures in Odyssey is a presentation to focus on the family. Game for a Mystery was written by the intriguing Kirby Atkins, with sound design by the enigmatic Christopher Deal, and music by the secretive Tim Hossman. Our cast included Christina Pacelli, Andy Pessoa, Zach Callison, and Joe McCrary. And I'm the abstract, mysterious, inscrutable Chris, hoping you'll join us again next time for more Adventures in Odyssey.
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16: 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A favorite hymn of mine is Be Still, My Soul. 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

Praise 106.5. Good morning, David, with you on this Mother's Day weekend. Thanks for doing Saturday with us. Oodles of encouragement lined up. Here's Phil Wickham. God.

0: mom. 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Mom! Happy Mother's Day.
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0: Praise 106.5. Good morning. Our morning devotional thought, you know, I was talking to a handful of people this last week, and they were pretty down and finding themselves a little bit desperate. And they were needing some specific help for that specific situation that they were in right on the spot, right at that moment. And I found myself praying, oh my goodness, Lord, just give me the right verse to say, the right words of encouragement. And what's funny is what came to mind in a lot of cases was actually something I had just read that very day, even that very hour. No kidding. It was so funny, which was a sobering reminder to me of how important our devotional lives are, our study time in His Word, feeding on the Lord. Because the nuggets of truth that we unearthed only hours earlier may just be the exact thing which God planned to use to impact someone else's life. So we keep studying, don't we? We keep learning. We keep growing because we never know what God will use. Food for thought for our day.
1: 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Sometimes it's kind of subtle. Sometimes it's just a big old huge blowout. I'm talking about the relationship between your kids, the sibling thing. As a mom, it's one of the things that I've had to learn how to navigate through the years. I'm Julie Lyles Carr, host of the All Mom Does podcast. 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
6: My 9-year-old nephew ended up in the ER recently. Thankfully, he's great now. 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And something interesting happened. I was having a back-and-forth conversation with one of those fancy AI apps, and even the robot in my phone must have sensed that I was anxious because it typed back to me, "Don't worry, I'm here for you." 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

stories. The Hallelujah Praise 106.5. Thinking about Mother's Day, I love these verses out of Proverbs 31, verse 30. Charm is deceitful, beauty is vain, but a woman who fears the Lord is to be praised.

0: 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When you're feeling joyful, celebrate by thanking God for his goodness. And remember, God's joy gives you strength.
1: Okay. I'm about to have

Praise 106.5. I love this. It says, you are still here, not because the road was easy, but because the one who walks with you never left.

0: guys are fun. Caleb and John with Finished Praise on a Saturday. How you doing? 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

Mr. Phil Wickham, praise. 106.5, thinking about Mother's Day, Proverbs 31. 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
1: Maybe you feel like you're having a breakdown. I'm Taylor Mills. That's where God can step in and do his best work. He calls it a breakthrough.
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Yet, we have to remember, it was written in prison. The thought is, remember, don't let your circumstances steal all of your joy.

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Happy Mother's Day. Praise 106.5.

0: Loving that one. CeCe Winans, Worthy of It All. Praise on a Saturday. My name's David. Hanging out with ya. Do you have a dog that cracks you up? We do. Our little mini doodle, Sam. Sammy, the wonder dog who should be running around with a superhero cape on his back. He's so funny. He has an understanding with our cat, Freya. This is hilarious. In the house, they cuddle and they nap together like best buddies. But as soon as they're both outside, it's total game on. And their understanding is that he gets to chase her up any tree or fence anytime he wants with absolute venom. And she's supposed to run for her life. I don't get it, but it seems to work in their world. And then they come back inside and they're just cuddling and they're fine. That's just how they roll, I guess. Okay.
1: Oh, I want to thank my mom for so very much in my life. I mean, she has been just amazing.
2: 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You should see her Bible. I've never seen a Bible so marked up in my whole life.
3: 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I call her every night and she listens, and I appreciate that.
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Crowder Praise. On a Saturday, more thoughts about moms. Love this one. Says, some of God's greatest blessings don't come in moments. No, they come in the form of mothers.

When the gaslight comes on, remember what it says in God's Word. He will take care of everything you need. Here to fuel your soul. Praise 106.5.

more Proverbs 31 thoughts. I love this one. It says, she is like a merchant ship. She brings her food from afar. She rises also while it is still night and gives food to her household.

0: 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It keeps me in a good mood all day. Whenever I hear a good one, I just crank it, and I enjoy listening to you.
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0: Mr. Forrest Frank, Thankful Praise 106.5. How you doing? Hanging out with you on a Saturday. We are all excited about this Mother's Day thing we are doing. Oh, it's amazing. Hey, don't forget, if you could use some extra spending cash to play the Secret Sound game, weekdays, 8:15 a.m. and 12:30 p.m. for your chance to guess the sound and win all that money in the Secret Sound piggy bank. Thanks to our good friends over there at Murray Kia in Abbotsford. Look at that. Up for grabs on Monday. Over $3,600 available. Don't forget, anytime the Secret Sound is not guessed correctly, we add another $106 to the pot, and it just keeps growing. 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Look at all the past incorrect guesses so you make the most of your guessing opportunities. So don't forget to listen in. 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

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If you're going to be traveling around this weekend, a little advice on snacks. It says it doesn't matter how old you are, but buying snacks for a road trip should always look like an unsupervised 9-year-old was given $100. Absolutely.

0: Proverbs 31. She's clothed with strength and dignity. She laughs without fear of the future. When she speaks, her words are wise, and she gives instructions with kindness. That's you, Mom.
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0: messengers, faith, hope, love. Yep, that works every time. Praise 106.5. My name is David. How you doing? One piece of advice from one Christian author on how to present Jesus at work, at the workplace. Seven things he lists here. Number one is don't complain. We can all use that help. Number two, watch your words. They are listening, and you never know what they're thinking. Number three, encourage others. Number four, pray for your team. Ooh, I love that one. Number five, walk away from gossip. Oh, number six, work like it's worship. Wow. And the last one is do everything with excellence. And all of these so that maybe one day somebody might walk up to you and say, hey, why are you like this? What are you doing? And there lies the opportunity to say, well, I'll tell you, it has to do with someone in my life. His name happens to be Jesus.
1: 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And since conversations about artificial intelligence are everywhere, we believe you should know exactly where we land. 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Jesus gave the Great Commission to people. And we see how he promises that his strength will be made perfect through our weakness. 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

I love this thought by Augustine about the Bible. He says, the Bible is shallow enough for a child not to drown in, yet it is deep enough for an elephant to swim. Boy, isn't that true? I've gone

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It's the presence of Jesus. If you need a prayer or you'd like to pray for someone else, just click on prayer at praise1065.com.

0: It reminds me constantly that I'm not alone. 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So it's just the body of Christ moving forward in a positive and loving and compassionate way. So thank you.
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0: Mr. Chris Tomlin. Praise 106.5. How you doing? Hey, another giveaway opportunity all this next week during the midday show with our very own Lynette. You have a chance to win a pair of tickets to something called Message Canada's Renewing Evangelism Conference. How amazing does that sound? You actually have the chance to have an incredible encounter with God and with other ministry leaders. The dates are set June 2nd through the 4th. It's going to be over there at Willow Park Church in Kelowna. You have the chance to be uplifted, equipped, and transformed for ministry. This is your time to encounter God through worship and prayer and hear messages from Christian thought leaders and grassroots evangelists who are having an amazing experience. 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Or if you can't wait and just want to get tickets, just text the word event to that same number, 866-729-1065.
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Torrin Wells. 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I love this thought. It says, be so rooted in God's plan that even in disappointments, they actually feel like protection because you trust in His sovereignty.

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1: Hey, I'm Brant, and here's your quick reminder. Maybe you already knew this, but we need to hear it again and again. You can actually trust God. He's good. He really is. He's for us. Trust him.
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love that. Mr. Phil Wickham, Battle Belongs. Praise 106.5 coming up at the break. A little bit of fun. The Bible quiz is all set, ready to go. Three questions having to do with David in the Old Testament.

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0: love that new one. Hopeful everything is better. Praise 106.5. My name is David. Okay, the Bible quiz is all set, ready to go. I've got three questions, three possible answers, and I give you about 3 or 4 seconds before I tell you the right answer. So you got to guess kind of fast. Let's give it a try. This one having to do with David in the Old Testament. Questions having to do with David. Number one, who was David's father? Was it Jesse, Solomon, or Saul? Jesse, Solomon, or Saul? What are you thinking on that one? 3, 2, 1. Answer is Jesse. Number two, in 1 Samuel, God describes David as a man after his own what? Is it taste, heart, or means? Taste, heart, or means? What are you thinking on that one? I think you know this one. And the answer is heart. Last question. David was known for playing what musical instrument? Was it a harp, flute, or a horn? Harp, flute, or a horn? What are you thinking on that one? I think you probably know this one as well. And your answer is harp. All right. How'd you do? Did you get them all three right? I think you did.
1: 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However you're walking into Mother's Day, let's celebrate it. 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
2: They want to know if it's true or not. I got a guy who just drove to Mount Vernon. He says, I hear you on Praise, and there's something so real about you. But the truth is, I wanted to really put a face to the voice. He came up, and I would like to see a car for my wife. He told the salesman, hey, this is awesome. The car is great, but I want to see the guy that says what he says in the radio. Johnny Bloxon happens to be the salesperson. He says, of course, he will come out in a heartbeat. I mean, text him. He texts me. I walk out there, check the guy's hand. He's like, you are real. And I can feel your energy. You really are a good person. I'm so glad I'm here buying a car from you. And it gave me goosebumps.
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1: What if your child never heard the name Jesus? 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
1: It just reminds me when, you know, things are rough, the words that just speak out when you can't read your Bible all the time. 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

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How you doing? Hey, a special happy Mother's Day again to all the moms who've been there from the beginning in the trenches with us. 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
2: 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Thankfully, he's great now. 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And something interesting happened. 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
4: Mom, I'm trying to find a school where your grandkids can really grow, not just in the classroom, but in their faith, too.
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My name is David. That is it for me. Next up is our good friend, Mr. Marv Mickley. You're in great hands with him. Just keep it tuned right here. And Mama-

0: Oh, you just filled up your tank, huh? 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We're here to fill you back up with that feeling of everything's going to be all right. 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

0: 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Hey, good afternoon. Marv with you on this Saturday. You know, this radio station's been around quite a while, 45 plus years, and so many people have drawn closer to God. People have come to Christ. There are people that have been scanning the radio dial and looking for something, and God uses a song or uses something said to get their attention. And the journey begins, the journey to come to know Him as Savior. Thank you for listening. Thank you for praying. Pray that people will indeed do just that, be going along and searching for hope and find it through this radio station, the hope in Jesus Christ.
1: Oh, I want to thank my mom for so very much in my life. I mean, she has been just amazing.
2: 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You should see her Bible. 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

0: You guys are so encouraging. 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I just keep it on. I sleep with the music. I wake up with the music. I love it. I love it so much. It helps me. It keeps my head above water.
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0: You guys are like positivity and uplifting in a sea of anxiety and bad news. 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

0: 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Hey, The Secret Sound, we play it Monday morning at 8:15. 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It's not whipped cream. 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
3: My name is Hans. I'm the CEO of Lighthouse Mission Ministries in Bellingham. And when one of our friends on the street can go from believing I'm the town drunk, a piece of dirt, a mistake, with no hope, to having a seed planted that grows into a new identity, an identity that says I'm a child of the King, he's got a plan for my life, he's going to use me to heal his world, to make the world a better place, that's where a new life begins. They've reconciled their families, they're ending generational poverty, they're now themselves going out into our alleys to rescue the addict, the traumatized, and the hungry. 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They got something to offer this world, and that's why bringing our people to their Heavenly Father.

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Thank you. Happy Mother's Day. 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

0: Did you know that God's easier to talk to than most people? 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

You said yes to the dress. And then you said yes to the glider rocker and the backyard slide. 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Mom, you said yes to one wild and beautiful adventure. Happy Mother's Day. 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

0: Marv with you on Praise 106.5 this afternoon. That was brand new from Katie Nicole. Have your way. Success comes in a lot of ways, according to Tim Tebow. But he says it doesn't come with money and it doesn't come with fame. It comes from having a meaning in your life. When you are do what you love and passionate about what you do, that's having a life of success. That's having a life with meaning.
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0: 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Somebody said God will bring us to a point of weakness if that's what it takes to bring us to trust Him, because we'll never know that God is all we need until God is all we have.
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0: Phrase 106.5, Marv with you on this Sunday afternoon. And maybe you've been listening and it's like, you know what? 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
1: 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She's in third grade. She's 9. You know, once in a while I'll get a text late when she's at her mom's, and she's upset, and I says, what song do you like? And then she always puts, No Fear, No Fear. 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
1: Hi, this is Mark. God's Word says today is the day of salvation. Don't worry about yesterday. Don't worry about tomorrow. 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

0: Praise 106.5, Marv with you on this Saturday. You ever, in thinking about your Christian walk, like, I wish I were more this, or I wish I did better at that. I wish I didn't have that attitude. How do we change those things? I like what pastor and author Chip Ingram had to say. He said, as you spend time in God's Word and understand His love, the Holy Spirit will create new desires within you to love and serve others like never before.
1: 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There has not been a product that checks every box until this one. 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

0: Caleb and John on Praise 106.5. If you're looking at some of the things you want to do in the next few weeks, maybe you and your family, the Praise Coffee Stop at the House of James in Abbotsford. It'll be Taylor and Aaron at our first coffee stop. The morning show will be at the House of James in Abbotsford on Friday morning, June 5th. And then the very next day, on June 6th, it's the Farmers Day Parade in Linden. You can check out that and more under events at praise1065.com. So I throw up my hands
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1: Hi, this is Taylor Mills. 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

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No Windex needed for those. Happy Mother's Day. 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

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When you don't have the answers and you've got nothing, we can be humble. 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It surpasses human understanding.

Good afternoon. Marv with you on Praise 106.5. 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
6: 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And something interesting happened. I was having a back-and-forth conversation with one of those fancy AI apps, and even the robot in my phone must have sensed that I was anxious because it typed back to me, "Don't worry, I'm here for you." 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
1: Hi, David here. One author says, if you teach yourself to default to Scripture when life is normal, you'll default to Scripture when life is hard.
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Lynette here, Praise 106.5, sharing a Saturday with you. This is Brandon Lake's Hard Fought Hallelujah.

0: 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She loves her family and protects her young fiercely.
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0: Because you're good.
1: That is the new one from Matthew West. It's called Good. Lynette here. It's easy to say that God is good when everything in life is going our way. But what about when it's not? When the skies are gray, when it's raining, answers don't come, or the waiting just feels so long? Well, the truth is, God's goodness isn't based on our circumstances. It's rooted in who He is. In Psalm 34, verse 8, it says, "Taste and see that the Lord is good." Not just sometimes, but always. Hold on to this. God is good. He's still good, and He's still working in the middle of all of it.
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10: You know, people, they think that emotions are meant to be hidden because they show weakness. It's a terrible way to see life. Emotions are made to be expressed. You want to cry, cry. You want to laugh, laugh. You want to hit the wall, but get over it fast because that's not the way to live, right? But emotions are absolutely beautiful. It makes us humans. And at the beginning, I won't have the courage to tear up in front of my daughter. Now it's like, hey, watch, I'm human like you are. You cry, I cry. Before, I'll be embarrassed. I'll go in the bathroom, sob like a little baby, and come back with my eyes all red. You okay? Were you like doing something in the bathroom? I'm like, no, I promise, I wasn't. You know, it was hard to express my emotions. And I read a book that changed my life. And after reading that, it's like, hey, I'm a human being. I'm going to cry when I cry. Who cares? I'm having an emotional moment and I'm going to express it. And whoever's going through that, I'm going to back him up and say, hey, let it out.
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They're called Zealand Worship on Praise 106.5, their version of Good Good Father. Although it should be Good Good Mother since it's Mother's Day weekend, maybe? I don't know. Here's Ann Wilson.

0: It fills me up, you know, and I enjoyed the music, the straight music in general. I listen to it all the time. It's the stuff that I had to deal with out there every day. It fills me up to make me a better person, a better driver, just to love people.
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1: Colossians chapter 2 says,
0: let your lives overflow with thanksgiving for all he has done.
1: That's good for this month and all year.

Lynette, enjoying my Saturday afternoon with you and this new one from Phil Wickham with Crowder. And I love it. It's called It Really Is Amazing Grace.

0: Hi there. I'm Lynette, and I have some company in the studio. Two beautiful ladies, April and Cassie. And we're going to talk about something that is coming up in the middle of May. It's called Hills and Valleys. How about Cassie first? Tell us what Hills and Valleys is all about.
1: Awesome. Yes. Thanks for having us. This is a 4.5 mile race, and it's not just a running race. You can walk. But the special part about it is not only a race, it is an obstacle. So there's three special obstacles. We have two returning obstacles, but one mystery obstacle from that is going to be new this year. That wonderful mud pit will be returning, that everybody gets to go through and finish with the arch of balloons and bubbles.
0: Okay, how fun is that?
1: Yeah, but the most spectacular part of this race is that it gets to benefit someone new each year that has experienced one of the darkest valleys of their life. And I'll let April speak to her journey and the valley she experienced in May of 2024.
0: Wow.
1: But this year, we're super excited to have it benefit Jeremy Bauman and his family. And I'll let April speak a little
0: bit. How special that is.
2: Thankfully, I was able to be a part of it. It was on the anniversary of me almost losing my life after our fourth baby. And so for me, it's a very personal race to walk with the Bauman family through the hills and valleys of something that's really difficult. And this community really rallied around me and my family and just really helped to support us. And that's something that we want to continually do with this race, to walk with the Bauman family through their hills and valleys. So it's going to be great. It's going to be a lot of fun, but it's also just something that's really sentimental and really special to support someone else and to bring some purpose to the pain of what my family went through.
0: I got little goosebumps there. And for you, you're going to be such an encouragement for this family that is like, what do we do? And it's like, you know what? God got us through this.
2: Hill and valley. Yeah.
0: Oh, okay. So tell us once again, and hills and valleys. And is there a fee for this race? There's usually some type of an entry fee.
1: Yes, there is a $50 fee to register for the race. And all of that $50 will go to the Bauman family directly.
0: Wonderful. Yes. 100%. That's awesome. Mm-hmm. So if you wanted to give more, you could.
1: Yes, you definitely could. There is volunteer opportunities. So we need people on the trails and the road to help the runners be directed, as well as sponsorships. So if you are interested in giving more than that, there is an opportunity for that. We also will be including the charcuterie cups from Graze and Gather for all racers. So you can register up until the day before the race for that.
0: And is it for all ages?
1: Yes, it's 16 plus.
0: Okay.
1: So just because you will be racing on the road.
0: It's called Hills and Valleys 2026. And where is the race going to take place, or at least start?
2: It's in Sumas, Washington.
0: Perfect.
2: Yep, okay. Lots of beautiful hills. The scenery is just beautiful.

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She's the one who knows, right now, the current wrapping paper inventory of your household. Thank this woman repeatedly.

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2: 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It's an amazing thing.
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